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1: Hi there, this is Michael Feuerstack, and you're listening to CFCR 90.5 in Saskatoon, the jewel of the Prairie Crown.

Good evening, everyone, and thank you for tuning in to Let's Be Real. I'm your host, Monique Koski, and this is the show that attempts to understand the human psyche. We delve into mental health topics. We look at different community initiatives with a goal and the focus to improve the quality of one's life. And tonight, we're going to be talking about panic attacks. Now, before I jump in, it's really important to understand that everything I talk about on tonight's show is for educational and informational purposes only, so I don't want anyone discontinuing or taking on a new treatment plan without talking to a qualified professional. So if anything I talk about on tonight's show sounds like you, or you want more information, or maybe it sounds a little bit like someone you care about, make sure you jot those things down and do it whatever way you like. So for me, I love voice memos, okay? Some people like to vlog, some like old school pen and paper. Whatever you do to help yourself remember, make sure you jot those things down and then talk to a qualified professional. Sometimes the smallest, most minute changes can have disastrous effects, and that's why we want to keep everyone who's looking out for your overall healthcare in the loop. So that includes your doctor, pharmacist, counselor, all these different people. So let's delve into panic attacks. Now, panic attacks recently hit home for me. A good friend of mine ended up suffering from a debilitating panic attack. And their experience was terrifying. And, you know, they had never really had bouts of what would be considered clinically depressed or clinically anxious. Of course, just like everybody, you know, they felt nervous at times, you know, throughout their life, you know, growing up, you know, leading a presentation at work, those kinds of things, you know, bouts of nervousness there, but nothing that, you know, warranted, you know, medical intervention or, you know, counseling or just, you know, negatively affected their life. And so when this happened, you know, they believed they were going to die, and they end up going into the hospital. And side note, they said it was okay for me to, you know, share their story. I'm leaving out their names and everything like that because it's not necessary. But they end up going to the hospital or the emergency room because they were worried. They thought they might be having a heart attack or something. They just had this overwhelming sense of death and doom, and just they were going to die. And when they got there, you know, the hospital staff, everyone was super great, really reactive, there to help. And after all the tests and everything, it turns out that they had a panic attack. And so now they're going through the process of kind of understanding what triggered it and what went on beyond it. And they were like, hey, you know, this is something really good to kind of talk about on your show and bring awareness to, because it really caught them off guard. Now, a panic attack causes kind of sudden and temporary feelings of fear and strong physical reactions in a response to ordinary or non-threatening situations. So when you're having a panic attack, you might end up sweating a lot, have difficulty breathing, feel like your heart is racing. It can even feel like you're having a heart attack. And you don't necessarily have to have some sort of mental illness or condition that's going on. Now, a lot of times they can happen alongside other conditions, such as, you know, a variety of anxiety disorders, mood disorders, phobias, psychotic illnesses, substance use disorders, you know, trauma, PTSD, post-traumatic stress disorder, or complex post-traumatic stress disorder, and many other conditions can have associations with panic attacks. Sometimes as well, you might find that when you're trying out a new medication, regardless of what its use is for, sometimes some of the side effects can affect various aspects of our mood, including anxiety, and can trigger panic attacks. And so it's really, really important, especially, you know, when this type of thing kind of goes down, that you document, you know, what's been going on in your life, what changes have happened, or have you started any new medications, you know, you're eating a new type of diet. All these different things can play into it. And definitely when you go to your doctor or you're in the hospital and they're asking these questions, sometimes it can be really, really frustrating, right? Almost as though they're not
legitimizing the amount of pain and fear and symptoms that have all gone on, right? They're asking about, you know, what you ate and things like that. And it can feel like definitely that they're minimizing, you know, what's happened or not paying attention to what you're saying. And it's because they need that whole picture. And you know, that disclaimer I gave at the very beginning of the show, sometimes the smallest, my most minute thing can have disaster. That's all part of it. And, you know, unfortunately, while it can be really frustrating for us to have to repeat ourselves multiple times, depending on how many different caregivers and people we have to talk to, but they have to cross all these things off the list. They need to rule out those things because, you know, even as odd as this might sound, but allergies can definitely affect our ability to handle and process anxiety. In fact, quite commonly, I can't remember which food diet is, but there's a particular food diet that absolutely can cause people to become anxious, not be able to focus and attention, and mimics a lot of what ADHD is. And so they need to kind of look at all of those things to make sure that they're really getting a true handle as to what's going on for you to help you and come up with the best treatment plan, okay, that's going to suit you. So you might be wondering, okay, what's the difference between, say, a panic attack and an anxiety attack? Because they are different. The main difference is that certain stressors can trigger anxiety attacks, and they may build up gradually. In contrast, a panic attack typically happens unexpectedly and suddenly. So anxiety often causes symptoms such as a racing heart or knots in your stomach, but these symptoms generally lessen and last longer than a panic attack, which has a very intense but brief symptoms. So to kind of give you more context, people can have anxiety attacks all of the time, and they don't necessarily have to suffer from anxiety itself. But a great example of that is actually, you know, people often do not like public speaking. It's one of the more common fears that a lot of people have. But throughout school, and depending on what you want to do in your career, people are often put in positions where they're going to have to do some form of public speaking, whether it's to a small group, a large group, or what have you. And this can cause a great amount of anxiety. And an anxiety attack where, you know, profusely sweating, they want to throw up before. I know that one of my daughters, especially with major competitions, when she was in high school, her stomach would get tied up in knots and that kind of thing. And that was all part of having an anxiety attack, okay? A panic attack, and I'll use my friend as an example because they said I was allowed to. They were grocery shopping when it happened. Okay, they were simply grocery shopping, and it suddenly hit them very quickly. And almost like a sucker punch to the gut kind of thing. They were like, you know, it's fine. I was looking at different soups, and suddenly I started feeling like my heart was pounding outside of my chest, and I got really afraid, and I barely could catch my breath. I felt like I couldn't breathe, I started getting lightheaded, and things were spinning, and I couldn't focus, and that's how they explained it to me. And now, luckily, another friend of ours, they were grocery shopping with them, and were able to help them, and all of that, but it just happened all of a sudden, and it was incredibly severe, incredibly debilitating, to the point where, you know, my friend, they feared that they might die. And it was a legitimate, true fear for them in that moment.

and really it's an anxiety attack. Yeah. And do I point that out? Of course not, because it doesn't matter in the moment, right? And we're not in a clinical sense, and they're explaining to me, you know, the awful experience of, you know, what caused their anxiety attack, right? And so it's not really helpful. However, you know, you might find that when you're talking to your counselor or a doctor, that they might try to really kind of define those different things, because depending on which one it is, the treatment for it is going to kind of change and alter, right? So just to kind of give you a little bit of an idea about that. So now you might be wondering, what is a panic disorder, okay? So a panic disorder is a type of anxiety disorder that involves multiple unexpected panic attacks. A main feature of a panic disorder is that the attacks usually happen without warning and aren't due to another mental health or physical condition. There's often not a specific trigger for them. Not everyone who experiences a panic attack develops a panic disorder. Okay, and so it's really, really important to kind of understand that people can have a panic attack in and outside of mental illness. So just because you have, say, an anxiety disorder does not mean you're going to 100% have a panic attack, or vice versa. Okay, they can happen outside of that. And again, that's all part of, like, when you go and you speak with your doctor or your counselor, they're going to ask a lot of questions, really delve into it to kind of see what is going on. All right, because, you know, well, they don't know until they ask. So let's kind of delve a little bit more into symptoms and causes. So what are the symptoms of a panic attack? A panic attack happens suddenly. So like I said, for my friend, they were grocery shopping and it just came without notice, okay? Symptoms usually peak within 10 minutes after it starts and then disappear soon after. Physical symptoms of a panic attack can include, and this is a big one that I have found throughout my career and talking with people, happens a lot. I don't want to say 100% of the time, because of course everyone's a little different, but every single person that I have known personally and have worked with, this has been one. And it's chest pain and racing heart, okay? A lot of times people describe when they're having a panic attack that they're having a heart attack, okay? Which, of course, right off the bat is going to be absolutely terrifying. Along with that racing heart, quite commonly, we're going to have that difficulty breathing, such as hyperventilation. So this is where they're kind of taking these really quick, short breaths. They just can't feel like they can get, you know, enough air into their lungs. And this is going to start, you know, causing them to start feeling lightheaded and dizzy and all the other things when, you know, our body is starved of oxygen because we're not kind of slowing down our breaths and taking our time, okay? Next thing, of course, which is going to be tied to a lot of the other things, is trembling or shaking, okay? You might think they have the chills. They might be sweating profusely, okay? But a lot of times, there's this trembling, this shaking. Like, you know, when we watch cartoons and you see someone afraid and they show kind of like that chattering teeth and that shivering and that, you know, shaking, almost like that. Okay. It's if you've ever seen someone go into shock or have hypothermia, there's this kind of trembling and shaking that can occur. It's not uncommon for people to feel nauseous. A lot of times, though, they're not going to necessarily be throwing up, where I have seen more so in anxiety attacks, throwing up is common. I don't know why with panic attacks it doesn't get to that point where people are actually throwing up, but just, again, in my personal experience, it's usually just feeling nauseous. And I think that's a lot tied to, you know, that racing heart, difficulty breathing, and so that lightheadedness, you know, all of that kind of comes into play, right? And again, when we're not, you know, getting the oxygen we need, we're not, our heart is racing, commonly you'll hear people talk about tingling or numbness in the fingers and toes. And again, that ties back into that feeling of having

0: heart attack, you know, where people feel like, oh my gosh, I can't feel, you know, my arm, my hand, you know, common symptoms of a heart attack is that tingling numbness in your left arm and hand. And so all of that kind of comes in together. And it's important to talk about too, because we just got through June, which is Heart Health Month, right? Heart and stroke. And the number one killer of women is heart attacks. And I believe it's the second killer for men. And so, you know, when we have these symptoms, it's important that we are hypervigilant on them, okay? And that's the other thing. So I don't want anyone to ever feel embarrassed or upset or, you know, that they exaggerated something. I don't know, insert all sorts of different weird things our brain will tell us when we say we had a heart attack and then you find out, no, you had a panic attack. It's amazing how we'll beat ourselves up in our head and make us feel like, you know, we shouldn't have gone to the hospital. And absolutely 1,000% we should, okay? If you feel you're having a heart attack, you should be in the hospital, no matter what. And doctors, nurses rather rule out a heart attack than have you die at home because you were too afraid that maybe you're having an anxiety attack or something else other than a heart attack, okay? And a lot of those symptoms that I brought up are all big ones for heart attack, okay? And yeah, I've never met a single health professional that's ever, ever been upset about ruling out heart attack, okay? In fact, I have a heart condition, and I can tell you that there's been a few times where I've had to go in and stuff, and, you know, I wasn't having a heart attack, and they were very happy I came in because, again, I have an increased risk, and health professionals want you to live and thrive, and they want you to take those symptoms seriously, all right? So always, always, when in doubt, if you're worried or concerned and you're having certain symptoms, you should go in to the emergency room and get it checked out, okay? Now, let's talk about more on what you might be feeling, okay? So more kind of the emotional side of things of when you're going through a panic attack, okay? Right off the bat, of course, you're going to probably feel intense terror, okay? There's going to be fear, and it might be misplaced or it might feel like it's all tied to the symptoms that are going on, but you're going to feel that fear of losing control, complete terror, almost like, you know, the scariest thing you've ever seen in your life kind of thing. A lot of times people kind of describe feeling like they're choking or being smothered, you know, like heavy weights are being placed on their chest and they just can't, you know, breathe, but they feel like kind of a pressure on there and that, you know, they're going to die. They can sometimes almost disassociate or feel like they're being detached from themselves. You know, some people have even talked about the feeling of like they kind of floated outside of their body and they were watching themselves, like just completely unattached from reality, even though they understand on a rational, pragmatic level, right, that no, like, they are alive, they are there, but it's just this disconnection, disassociation. Sometimes you might see words or people call it depersonalization, that feeling of being detached from oneself. It can be incredibly unnerving and quite unpleasant, which just exasperates everything. And so panic attacks often are going to last anywhere from 5 to 20 minutes long. Sometimes they can last longer, but usually it's short-lived. Anxiety attacks can often last sometimes the entire time of whatever the event is, okay? So if it's a kind of a public speaking event and, you know, presentations and stuff, often it's going to last, you know, leading up to it and then during the episode and then they're coming down. A panic attack tends to be a bit short-lived. But the feelings and the associations are usually exponentially, you know, grander, okay? And, you know, just because it lasts longer or shorter doesn't make it, you know, any less important or critical of it getting checked out. Now, what causes panic attacks, right? The reality is we don't fully understand panic attacks. Your brain and nervous system definitely play key roles in how we perceive and handle fear and anxiety. There's all sorts of different ideas because some people are prone to getting panic attacks. That's why there's a panic disorder. And, you know, there's been research to suggest that there's dysfunctions with the, amygdala, I never pronounce it right, which is the part of our brain that helps us process fear and emotions, and that, you know, panic disorders might be rooted in some sort of dysfunction with this part of our brain. We know that there's different chemicals that play into it. So there's GABA, cortisol, and serotonin. And it's believed that they all play a role. We've talked about cortisol a ton. So cortisol is that stress hormone. That's what builds up in our systems when we're really stressed out. Okay. Serotonin, happiness. Okay. Dopamine's also part of happiness. So serotonin and dopamine are often talked about. These are happy chemicals. So we know that there's often an imbalance there. And then GABA is the gamma aminobutyric acid. And, you know, again, the research has shown that this definitely often is showing to be imbalanced and not functioning properly in those who have the disorder. Okay. It's really unclear, though, for some of us who, you know, might have, you know, one panic attack in our entire life, okay? But if you think about it, different events within our lives can definitely affect our way of processing things, right? Different environmental factors. And hiccups happen within our body. And so for them, this might be a side effect of that. Now, here is what we know, or research has found correlations with having panic disorder. It can increase if your family has a history. So anxiety disorders, including panic disorder, often run in families. You have a 40% increased risk of developing a panic disorder if one of your first degree relatives has the condition. So when I say first degree relatives, what do I mean? I mean biological siblings, children, or parents. So this is all kind of your first degree family. So second degree would be your grandparents, okay? Your aunts, your uncles, that type of thing. So yeah, if your mom or your dad or your sister and brother or what have you has an anxiety disorder, we know that, okay, there's a risk, an elevated risk. Mental health conditions. So people who have anxiety disorders, depression, or other mental health conditions are more prone to panic attacks. So again, we know often when we see someone with a panic attack, there's sometimes a comorbid other condition going on with it. And when I say comorbid, I'm talking about another condition that exists that does not in and of itself cause a panic attack, but it coexists alongside it, okay? And then we also know that adverse childhood experiences that happen between the ages of 1 and 17, people are often at an increased risk of panic attacks. And a lot of times, too, this is tied to post-traumatic stress disorder or complex post-traumatic stress disorder, which, again, is tied to anxiety disorders, all right? And so again, these people often have a higher risk rate of having a panic disorder and increased risk of multiple panic attacks. Now, what does this mean? Can you prevent them? What are the triggers, right? And The problem with panic attacks is there's often no specific trigger for them. So one of the nice things with anxiety attacks is there is, okay? So that's part of the reason why, you know, we're going to ask about all sorts of different things that are going on. You know, I talk about journaling, right? And ways for us to build up our emotional intelligence to help, you know, prevent or prepare for kind of those difficult situations that can be problematic. With a panic disorder and a panic attack, we can't do anything about that, right? When we know we have a phobia, right, we can avoid that fear that triggers our phobic reaction. But with a panic attack, and like with my friend, the grocery store in and of itself didn't trigger the panic attack. Them buying soup didn't trigger it, and everything leading up into it. And that's part of the reason and how they were able to kind of isolate it to actually being a panic attack versus an anxiety attack, okay? And this can be sometimes really disheartening for people, right? Because it's like, oh, great. I can't control when this is going to happen. Is this ever going to happen again? And the problem is, the answer is nobody knows, right? If someone is prone to and does have a panic disorder, there's all sorts of things that we can do to help them build up their toolkit for when these attacks happen and help empower the people that support them to get through an attack. But short of that, it's sometimes, you know, a one and done type of thing. And that can be hard for us to wrap our mind around. Now, with all of that, you know, it's still important to have that emotional intelligence, build those things up. If you feel like you are having a panic attack or a heart attack, you know what? Immediately call 911. Go to the emergency room, get it checked out, talk with your doctor. You don't need to suffer in vain. Yeah, my friend felt a little silly at first, but then really when they started kind of reviewing what their symptoms were going, they were like, yeah, I would have taken you to the hospital too, right? And so then they weren't upset with my other friend that ended up taking them in and stuff, and they were really happy they kind of went through that process. So, you know, I encourage you to definitely seek out that help. And then talk to your regular doctor about what's going on, right? And see, you know, is this something that, you know, is tied to another underlying condition for you? Or is this something that, unfortunately, is a one and done? But it doesn't make the experience of it any less traumatic for you. With that, I want to thank you for tuning in to Let's Be Real. Up next, of course, is Civically Speaking. Cheers, good night, and I appreciate you tuning in. Good night, y'all.
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4: 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I'm your host, Lenora Swiston, and with me today, back returning on CFCR 90.5 FM and by your favorite podcast platform, are Gord Androsov and Tom Wolf. Welcome to the show, both of you. Welcome back, my ag panel. I love it.
5: Hi, Lenora. Thanks.
4: Well, and you know what? It's kind of appropriate because I'm on the farm tonight. I'm looking out on a canola field that's almost past its bloom stage. It's going into the next stage. I've got some alfalfa here that's on its way with a cover crop of oats. You know, I've got some bees that the university down the way are testing out what the effects of all of this is in this area is on them. So they'll be telling us stuff. And I'm watching a beaver go through algae in the pond, or shall we call it Saskatchewan style, the slough next to the garden. So it's traversing through the algae. It's quite funny. So it looks like some sort of like creature from another world. So what's the ag report from your various areas? Gord, we know you're in a province a couple over, and Tom in your backyard. So, Tom, starting with you.
5: Oh, we had Ag in Motion last week in Saskatoon. Yes. And so I went for two of the 3 days.
4: Yeah.
5: And I would say, the atmosphere is good. The land, for the most part, has received enough, and in some cases too much, certainly in central Alberta, too much water. So there is water standing, there is some crop damage, but on the whole, I would say most people would rather have excess moisture than too little, which has been the norm for the past, 6 years or so. So that's a nice change. Now we have had, of course, this recent heat accompanied by some dry. So that does usually come at an inopportune time, which is flowering. Flowering of plants is a critical yield development period. Flowers may abort in high heat, and that's certainly the case for canola. If canola flowers during high heat, you suffer yield losses. But wheat and the other main crops are not immune to it. Just really a few weeks before this, we drove for a week-long camping trip down to Cypress Hills, drove through some of the drier parts of the province, and I have to say I've hardly ever seen it look this good. It is really spectacular. So hopefully that potential will be maintained. It is a disease year. So there's hot, and everyone has noticed, we're recording this on, what is it, the 27th day of July?
4: Yeah.
5: It has been humid, and so that is ideal conditions for the development of many of our serious diseases. And of course, this is the time when these diseases strike. So Fusarium head blight is usually strikes at during flowering of wheat and barley and durum, and is devastating. And of course, these are perfect conditions for it. So that means people have been spraying fungicides, and of course, recently, maybe we'll get into it, drones, right? Drones have been essentially deregulated, so almost you could say. They've been allowed to be used with an aerial label, so that's news, and there's certainly something to report from Ag in Motion on that. But yeah, on the whole, I would say optimism.
4: Yeah, it's kind of interesting. I was at Ag in Motion, too. I was part of the kind of Sask Water and Irrigation Sask and all that kind of stuff. They had a bit of a VIP thing and called a bunch of us that are on a research project together. And then, of course, walked around with our colleague there, Daryl, and visited various booths. And drone was definitely the feature product of the year. There were a lot of drones.
5: Yes.
4: Yeah. Yes. So, Gord, a couple provinces over and in your tours back to Saskatchewan, what are you noticing?
6: Well, I was back a month ago, so when I did drive back through central Alberta, the crops looked really good. Like I drove through like south of Calgary, and I saw a lot of more diversity of crops in that Vulcan area and other areas than I've seen in most parts of Saskatchewan, more crop types. Here in the Kootenays, it's farmers market season, lots of vegetables. Farms are, been pretty good growing conditions. When the cherries were ripe, the bears come down into town and look for cherry trees.
4: Yeah.
6: And do their own harvesting. Over mm-hmm. One valley over in the Okanagan, I hear lots of news where there are water restrictions and farmers apple growers and stuff don't even know if they're going to have enough water to keep their trees alive for next year. So like there's been limitations on irrigation. Like they're down to, I think, one third of regular usage allowed. So the Okanagan's been super dry all spring. And I think the, you know, farmers there are going to suffer this year.
4: Yeah, it's interesting. So we've got some different conditions when we cross over into the BC land, right? I mean, we're kind of watching it play out on the news a little bit too. So yeah, a little bit different. Tom, I don't know from your work in that, and Gord, maybe yourself too, what are you hearing when we go east? We go into Manitoba lands, what's it like there? And if you have any touch base with folks easterly in terms of ag?
5: Yeah, Manitoba, I've certainly been back to Manitoba a few times this summer, and things are looking, I would say, average. There are hot spots for excess moisture. North of Winnipeg had a devastating rainfall. Friends of the family have lost everything, so they're not harvesting a single acre. It's all underwater, or was, and is dead. And so that's Stonewall North, Toulon area. So the devastating 10 inches of rain in one afternoon. So as you know, there's no slope for the water to drain. So it stands. And, you know, 3 days of standing water and something underneath that cover is, of course, has no chance. The rest of the province is a hit and miss. For the most part, I would say maybe a slightly excessive moisture. But some areas are wanting moisture. This is the nature of sort of the Red River Valley of Manitoba. Dries out quickly when the crop's high. So, and then the soil cracks and dries out even further. So it's a heavy clay, but okay. I would say looking not bad.
4: Okay. And then we start going further east. Any word?
5: Just sort of the usual word from Ontario. I think we've all in across Canada suffered kind of a late spring, and I think they had a similar experience. And of course, I haven't really seen or heard of any serious weather conditions in Ontario, to be quite honest. Yeah. I can't really report, but it's in the absence of hearing something alarming, I would assume it's average. Right?
4: Yeah, fair enough. So let me put you both on the spot here in terms of, okay, we're through kind of, you know, partway through the growing season, a big part of the growing season. Harvest on the prairies is just around the corner. Hay season has started. We see the balers out in the field and swathers and rakes and everything else out there. What do we need to be thinking about? What are some critical things that right now we need to be thinking about? And, you know, this is not just for rural folks. And you know, Gord, you know, thinking about your position, and you're in Nelson, BC right now, you're working in the whole, you know, food sector. Tom, you're working with, you know, producers and doing research and all the rest of it in terms of your research. Like, what are some things we need to be thinking of right now? Either one of you start.
5: Well, I'll start with just price volatility. I think that's sort of on everybody's mind. We've certainly had, you know, last time we spoke, it was the beginning of the crisis in the Strait of Hormuz, where fertilizer products were being constrained. Of course, up to, you know, significant portions of some fertilizers originate in Qatar and other parts of that Persian Gulf area. Sulfur, we mentioned last time, was very high in price, but also urea, which is the main form of nitrogen used on the prairies around the world, actually, since ammonium nitrate is no longer easily available due to its explosive nature. And that had, you know, essentially doubled in price. Now, with the peace talks and the opening of the strait, prices plummeted just as fast. And now with the absence of peace talks, you know, things are going trending back up. So the volatility is just difficult. Like right now, I would say farmers have purchased or have utilized the product that they purchased would have been in the winter of 2025, 26 before the price volatility. So the current crop in the ground is in a good place. And the problem is they will be purchasing fertilizer again this winter. And it is unknown whether to lock in now or hope for the best in terms of peace negotiations and normalization of trade relations. So that is it. And, you know, similar things are happening with commodity prices. It is really just an area of strong uncertainty. I think with the poor availability of nitrogen, there will be lower supply of the grains, most grains that rely on it, and therefore prices may go up. It's always going to be marginal, right? Marginal costs of that last pound of fertilizer per acre. If is it worth it? If not, then it will be withheld. And if it's withheld, the yields will go down slightly. And, you know, that's a broad stroke painting, but we should expect prices to rise as a result of that. Of course, there's another completely different sector, which is the cattle sector, which is a whole other story.
4: Yeah.
5: But for the grain side of it, I think there's even shortages of some desiccants. As you may know, some crops, particularly pulse crops, need to be desiccated in the fall due to uneven ripening, green spots, persisting green. They have largely an indeterminate growth habit, which means they'll continue to green and flower until there are conditions that force them into senescence. And that indeterminate growth habit sometimes has to be stopped with a spray, a desiccant spray. The spray of choice is Reglone Diquat. The building blocks for it, bromide, are in short supply again due to the conflict in the Gulf. So there is already an announced shortage of that product. You know, it's going to result in alternatives being sought, and alternatives being things like glyphosate, which are, of course, is controversial for use as a harvest aid.
4: You just said a lot there, I tell you. Yeah. And I know I've got a little bit of an unstable network, but we will go with it because I think this is just Starlink on the prairies right now with some trees and bush that are circling the house. But, you know, Tom, you talk about kind of the inputs onto this and the costs of this and the shortages of this. Gord, weaving onto that, being that you're in the food security network, how does this trail into the work that you're doing?
6: Well, I think probably across Canada, agencies that try to support people either through, you know, food banks or low-cost markets or other things are seeing a surge in use. You know, you sometimes forget, like people, you know, I'm part of a privileged group. So sometimes if I go grocery shopping and something's crazy expensive, I just don't buy it and I'll go back. But, you know, there are people who on low incomes that maybe they rely on the bus and they just got one chance to get into town, right? So we're seeing that, I think, across Canada. Like, it's just the people at the lower end of the income scale are just, you know, the most hard struck. The other interesting thing is I've, you know, listened to a grocery manager of a cooperative grocery, and it was in Pittsburgh in the States, and he really understood the supply chain. Not only transporting food, but refrigerating food takes energy. Packaging, a lot of packaging comes from petroleum-based products, plastics and stuff. So this guy really looked at all the different along the whole supply chain, not just the cost to truck it, but all these other costs that maybe the rest of us don't think about.
4: Yeah, I appreciate that. Tom, building on that, going back kind of through the pipeline, right? Because, I mean, the producer world is one thing, but when you start working through the network, you know, in terms of suppliers and that, but also the dealers on this and everything else, what else are you seeing there?
5: Well, the interest rate shock is a big part of this. A lot of what happens in larger ag is on short-term loans, sometimes longer-term loans. And we have had an interest rate shock, and a lot of loans are coming due. Many loans are on 5-year terms, and if renewal happened this past year, they are probably facing a 2% or so jump in their rates. And given, you know, a relatively fixed, I guess, size of the loan, that could be a close to doubling of their monthly interest payments. So this is a significant squeeze. And, you know, we're talking about in the corporate world, in farming world, you can potentially offset these kinds of interest expenses with the prospect of, as I already said, slightly higher commodity prices owing to shortages from higher input costs. You know, it's kind of a cycle of supply and demand.
4: Yeah,
5: that can offset that to some degree. But I think there is concern about that. There certainly was, you know, I don't know whether we had a podcast about the Monette Farms things, but that was one of the reasons that they went under. That was $1 billion worth of borrowed money that suddenly suffered from a boost in monthly rate payments, and it just couldn't make
4: Well, and I mean, it's worth us talking a little bit more about Manette's, because it had just started the last time we spoke, saying, geez, something's coming down the pipeline with them. Kind of what does this mean? So now that you've both had a little bit of time to ponder on this, do you want to explain a little bit, Tom, about, what you know about that situation? And then both of you, if you wouldn't mind weighing in on kind of some of your thoughts about what that means to the sector as a whole and beyond.
5: Daryl Monette, fundamentally speaking, didn't really make that many mistakes. I mean, it's difficult to point a finger at a business mistake that he made. He certainly diversified into areas that he wasn't familiar with, and there was some mismanagement of some of those fruit and vegetable assets in Arizona, for example. We hear horror stories about them not knowing what's going on and wasting some potential there. But I think the biggest impact was that the last 5 or 6 years in their place of origin, Swift Current area, was very dry, and they had a fair number of their farm assets. They call them pods. A pod would be a farm unit maybe worth 15 or 25, 50, between 15 and 25,000 acres. A large farm was very dry. And of course, usually when you have below average yields, crop insurance kicks in. Most farmers have crop insurance. It's a tripartite program. For those who don't know, federal, provincial governments chip into it, as do farmers with a premium. And then the money is pooled, and it pays out when your yields go below a regional long-term average. And for owing due to a weather disaster, typically drought or flood. Now, Bonnet Farms, unfortunately, had incorporated as a single farming entity across a vast geographical area. In other words, the low yields they suffered in the driest areas were offset by higher yields in some better areas, and they were not eligible for a payout. So, I mean, you don't farm large, or you don't farm at all, really, for an industry, or for an insurance payout. But in difficult times, it can get you through, and it did not trigger a payout. And so that was, in hindsight, a very serious problem that they just couldn't benefit from the insurance premiums they'd paid into it.
4: Gord, your any follow-up thoughts on this?
6: Yeah, I mean, I follow them, and I know people in the industry that follow them, and really not a lot of people are surprised that they thought at some point they're going to get so big that it's hard to carry that. Even if you're able to make those debt payments, at some point, if something goes sideways, you can't all of a sudden, right? And then I think the other thing is, we always forget about the smaller businesses and such that are owed money by this farm and who will never get paid, right? The smaller creditors, the ones that might be owed 100,000 or might sink their business if they're a plumber or electrician. So the news focuses on, who's at the high end, but there's lots of smaller. I know some ag retailers that I heard of are owed $2 million that they're never going to get. Like, it's going to hurt a lot of people, and that's the really sad part.
5: Yeah, that and rent, like the Daryl had, I don't know Daryl, I know his brother Russell, but Daryl had very many good relationships, and he procured land from people who were relying on rental income as a retirement fund, for example. They no longer farmed. He rented the land from them. They need their money too, right? So that's a serious loss. So hopefully those payments can be restituted. I mean, obviously now the entire operation is for sale. So it's over, basically. And I mean, he may continue on the family farm on a normal scale, but the whole thing is for sale. It's just a question of, can someone scrape together the money to buy these pods, as they call them? And that's no small feat. I mean, we're talking about probably an entry fee of, 50 million or something that would acquire that large quantity of land. It's a number that is few and far between. So whether it'll sell in its format is really unknown at this time.
4: Well, and I know from readings that I think we've all done, whether it's the Western Producer or any of the various other kind of, magazines and that online and offline that are out there, some of the discussion of it is like they're trying to sell it quick, right? For the very fact, Gord, what you're saying and Tom, what you're saying is to try to get some funds back to people, right? Sell what you can so you can make amends in terms of what's happened as a result of the situation. My curiosity I do have, and I don't expect an answer from you, but maybe amusing, is I've been asked, is like, well, what do you think this will do to the price of land in Saskatchewan in particular, given the fact of, a vast array of holdings? Like, any thoughts either of you have with respect to that?
5: It's really hard. It's really like I have watched land prices for most of my life. We've always on our farm, always, we're highly aware of what land was going for, what rent was going for, because that is a factor of production. And we just, I have shaken my head at the progress of land prices across Western Canada in really for 5 or more years in a state of complete and utter disbelief. It has been inconceivable to me that it is justifiable to pay as much for land as is being paid because it doesn't make economic sense. You really have a culture that values land in a different way than a business person would. Land is not is more than a means of production. It is an intrinsic value, and having land is more than just owning an asset. It's a form of identity, and so the normal economic rules don't seem to apply. And you can find a way to justify paying $5,000 or more dollars per acre of some land that is very good, even though that same amount of money on the bank would earn twice as much revenue. But it's not farming, right? That's strategy. So it has been weird, and it has been difficult for me to understand where prices are going to go. I do think that there's not a lot of headroom left for prices to increase further. So there's a potential strong downside. Yeah.
4: Gord, your thoughts on this?
6: I mean, I don't know if there'll be much of an adjustment, but it would be nice, if there was, so that a downward adjustment, so that there are some people who would like to farm in a small way. Maybe they only want to, farm 4, 6, or 8 quarters, but there's no way they can participate in at the current rates. I believe the Premier of Saskatchewan, not long before all this happened, made a public statement that the future of farming was like the Monette Farms. It's, I mean, you don't want to see anyone go through this, but I mean, obviously, in the past and up till now, someone who had, 20 quarters of land can justify that because they rolled that into their, now they had 20 quarters and an extra quarter, and they could maybe make the math work. But there was no way a person who wanted to buy a quarter, might have had 2 or 3 quarters could finance that. So it was a matter, it seemed like like Tom mentioned, it was the economics were odd, but some people could play in that, but others couldn't, right?
5: And the rich get richer. I mean, I don't want to make it put it in those terms, but the large get larger because they have leverage, and that's what Monette had, for example. So you can always say, look at, we can spread this additional cost, and it might be $1 million for a quarter or whatever things are going for right now. We can spread this out over a 10,000 or 15,000 acres, and that interest payment per acre is now all of a sudden justifiable. A small farmer doesn't have that kind of latitude to spread costs out over other large areas. But this is a formula which justifies large capital investments from many, many farms, the per acre dilution of those costs because they have a large land base. So it diminishes it to some degree. But I do want to speak to something that was really interesting. I stumbled upon a man named Ben Voss during Ag in Motion. He was in a booth. You know the man? So
4: Yeah,
5: he
4: I
5: is
4: do.
5: currently the CEO of the Maser Group. The Maser Group is the largest, well, one of the largest New Holland dealerships originating in Brandon, Manitoba, but spread into Southeastern Saskatchewan. And he said a few interesting numbers. I don't know where he got the numbers, but he obviously knows. So he said, according to his sources, there are 1,000 farms now in Western Canada that are larger than 25,000 acres. These used to be unicorns, right? These used to be few and far between. And so 1,000. Another interesting number he said was there are 5,000 farms, or 6,000 farms rather, 6,000 farms, I think he said, larger than 5,000 acres. Now, what I found interesting about that statement is we know that there's about 90,000 farms in Western Canada, which means about 85, 84,000 of them are less than 5,000 acres. These are, by today's standards, medium to small-sized farms.
4: I was just going to, I know we've only got a few seconds left, and I want to pick this up in the second half here of Civically Speaking. But as we go out, I do want us to kind of ponder those statistics because the number of farms, the type of farms, and scale and size in terms of economy and otherwise matters. And what we're talking about in the case of Minette's, or, in terms of primary production and the kinds of primary production that are being carried out in our various provinces, and of course, speaking to Saskatchewan, what will and may be the shifts that are going in a few different directions over the next decade. I want to pick that up in light of something else that has been on the minds, I think, of people as I look at the television screen and see red going again with another climate warning of sorts in terms of weather. So I want to pick that up. So thanks everyone for joining us on the first half of Civically Speaking here with Tom Wolfe and Gordon Drosseff. And we're speaking about agricultural issues in our province of Saskatchewan and spanning larger and farther. So we'll be right back. Stay tuned.
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4: Hello, everybody. Welcome to Civically Speaking, part two, here on a July evening with Dr. Tom Wolfe and Gordon Drosseff, agrologists and much more that are tuning in with myself, Lenora Swiston, here on CFCR 90.5 FM. And by any of your favorite podcast platforms, you can catch this show, Civically Speaking. We're talking about agriculture today, and we left off in the first half talking about, size, scale, talking about the whole fact around what some of the land values themselves are and the size of farms. Tom, I want to pick up on something and Gordon, you to weigh in as well. I was at Ag in Motion alongside you, Tom. We missed each other because there was a lot of white and black half tons all parked in rows with various different people hitting their keys, trying to find their white truck, which I found very amusing as I was trying to find my white truck amidst the sea of them, and I was walking amongst the implements, and you're seeing like massive scale of stuff. You're talking about seed machines and all this kind of seeders, air seeders and that are like of a scale that is just like you know, the size of a three-story house. You know, these are things that are looking like RTMs moving down the road, and less like pieces of farm machinery. You're talking, you know, headers on combines that are, you know, the width of four city lots, you know, and that's what's picking up, you know, for anybody that knows those, that wheat falling into that and going. And so I was just amazed at that. And then you had things like drones on every corner, you know, and you're looking at the price tag of something like a simple electric lawnmower. Okay, we'll go back there. The small scale I found, some lawnmowers, electric. What's the cost of a lawnmower? 60 inches, you know, oh, $25,000. Okay, wow. Now you start getting into the price tags of things. And it's like, you know, the farmers you were talking about, 5,000 acres and before. When I was doing my graduate studies, 5,000 acres was considered, that's a big corporate farm. That's a big cooperative. 5,000 acres today, not so much. But I want you to carry that stat back. And Gordon, I want to speak to you in terms of the scale and size of farms where you are in BC as a way of looking at the metrics across that. So, you know, Tom, when you look at 5,000 acres today, what are you thinking?
5: Well, I'm getting nostalgic, of course, is what I'm thinking. I'm thinking that's the way we should be farming, because that's how I grew up and that's what I liked. And when we looked at our neighbors, one of whom was 5,000, we viewed them with great suspicion because we felt that they weren't able to get everything done on time. And they were seeding too late into the spring, and their crop was getting left out in the fall with their snowfall events. You know, maybe it's climate change. Maybe those risks are less now than they were before. But you know, it's been a while since we had a July, an August killing frost or a September snowfall. But that was not infrequent when we were growing up. So there is certainly risk with being that large. A bigger thing, though, is this: that the entire industry is looking for the large profitable customer, the sale, right? The one stop. You know, we used to always have these meetings with Hutterite colonies. Why? Because if you become friends with the farm boss, you've got yourself a 15,000 acre market with your input sales, whatever you're selling. And so something serious is happening, and that is that development of technology is being geared toward those customers, those large customers. Yeah. So as you said, the large equipment is being developed. Is anyone researching a 40-foot air seeder?
4: Yeah.
5: You know, not really, because they're not being purchased by the large corporate customer. And so those people have been left to maybe just being able to buy the used market or paying too much for a bespoke smaller unit. So that's not cost effective either. Another interesting thing that came up is that some of the larger farms are, you know, they're trading in their entire equipment portfolio almost annually because the warranty is gone. So there's a surplus of large used equipment, and there's not a very large market for it, right? There's more large air seeders, for example, in Western Canada than there's a market for them, because the large farmers who use these air seeders don't buy used air seeders. They buy new air seeders.
4: Yeah.
5: And then who's going to buy these large air seeders? That's a fundamental capital sort of dilemma that we have. But I don't know. I wish things were simpler.
4: Yeah, I tend to agree. I'm curious, though, Gord. I have big assumptions that you're talking about a scale much less than 5,000 where you are in Nelson, BC.
6: Yeah, I mean, it's vegetable farmers. There are some small livestock farmers, and there are, you know, farmers that are just have bees, for example. So it's we visited a farm, our staff last week, that is we buy produce direct from, and they have 60 acres of land, 30 of it is forest. They live on that land, and they're vegetable farmers and some fruits and berries. But there's probably a couple of acres that are like in production, but it's high intensity. They have a lot of hoop houses. They have most of their power is solar. They have a small solar array on their farm. The couple has three kids. So they work hard, but they're supporting a family of five plus four or five seasonal workers and another year-round manager, and then they live a good life. Like they work hard. They mm-hmm. spend the winter skiing and snowboarding. It's like, okay, so you know they're supporting 10 people on 2 or 3 acres.
4: Yeah.
6: It's all different, right? I mean, they are in a location that has a view of the Salt Creek Mountains, but in the distance, so they have lots of sunlight. They have forest around their farm, which creates a microclimate, and the fellow that the couple, he's got a master's degree in filmmaking, so he's got some other winter part time gigs. And I see a lot of those kind of farms here, but even I think that the very small farmers that exist on the prairies that are maybe small mixed farms, they're probably working off farm too. The farm is, part of their income. But those other 84,000 farms, there's probably a lot that we wouldn't think of as a farm. It might be like a 10-acre patch and they have a few cattle, right? And those would be more in the northern areas of the prairies and the parkland forested areas where they have that, but on the prairies, on the wide open prairies in the south, I don't think there's very many small farms.
5: They really do fall between the cracks in terms of our awareness of them. But Statistics Canada, for example, that is the source of all these numbers. Their definition of a farm, I don't know what it is in a textbook, but of course there is some definition where the majority of your income is derived from a farm operation, yeah, or some such thing. I don't know exactly what those numbers would be, or at least a minimum amount of something. But there's no reason that small farms can't continue to exist. I mean, there's no fundamental reason. They're not being bought out by someone against their will. That's not what's happening. It's attrition, right? The average age of farmers is still rising. Yes, there are many new younger farmers, but if a farmer does not have succession in their family, they will sell that land, and the very likely purchaser of that land will be a larger farm. That's what's going on. It's normal attrition due to retirement and not having succession. And the lack of succession in farming is a fundamental problem that is addressed only by, the ability to want, or the desire to have that kind of a lifestyle that you think, yeah, if with this amount of effort, I can have this amount of income with this amount of risk. And the fact is that if you have an ag degree or any other kind of degree that would be applicable in rural Saskatchewan, Alberta, Manitoba, very likely you can earn a salary for some kind of an input industry that would compete very, very favorably. And then you have weekends off and can quit at 5. And, that when you're raising a family is incredibly enticing. But there's no fundamental reasons why small farms can't exist. They are allowed to exist. They can be very profitable. It's a choice, right?
4: I appreciate this. I mean, I think we're talking about a few different things here, but they're commingling into one sector, and spreads across multiple industries in a sense, right? You have the homesteader movement that's happening, and we're seeing that happen. COVID brought that about. There are some metrics out there. When we next come together, I will bring some good metrics for us to hover around. I'm not going to promise much today. We'll see what my little scout assistant here on ChatGPT comes up with maybe in the next little while. But I mean, what I can say through some of the research that I'm involved with right now, the homesteader movement is real. You're seeing younger folks, Gord, your son, for instance, and others that are wanting to move back to the land. They may be working remotely on another job, so they've got off-farm income, but they're trying to do something on the land, whether it's bees, whether it's small batches of something, whether it's, hang, whether it's some livestock, some sort of kind of what we call the mixed modern farm. So we are seeing a bit of that happening. We're also seeing, as you said, Tom, where the metrics make sense in terms of the push of the industry, manufacturers and others, where we're seeing things like scalability up and the encouragement of that and everything oriented towards, you know, almost like get a new car every year, do this, get the investment by the banks, get this, that, negotiate that. And so playing the real businessy game of it. So less the homesteader quality of life looking on the mountainside or looking at the Sask Valley side of it, but looking at how we can make some profitability there in the absence of having another income per se. And often those larger farms still have some aspect of off-farm income too, through their spouses and children that may be tied into their corporation. The interesting discussion that I want to have with you is like when we look at those as directions to the future, what are the, you know, what are the policies pushing for? What are you seeing, witnessing in your work? And then, you know, what would be some suggestions you have? We might be lamenting a little to our past. We're all farm kids, you know, that. But, you know, when you look

0: society should look like, that is diverse, that is family-centered, that is resilient in the light of things that, for example, brought Monette Farms down. I mean, I think in if we go to studies of ecology, we know that diversity is equivalent to resilience, mm-hmm. right? The more diverse an ecosystem, the more likely it can withstand whatever nature throws at it. I think the same is can be said for an economy where we benefit tremendously from the resilience of small family units that aren't subject to the vagaries of a loan rate changing overnight and not being able to make the payments anymore. A little bit more conservative with regards to risk, a little bit more cash-based is one of the things that makes you more resilient. And smaller operations are much more likely to be able to operate in that way. Repairing your own machinery, having an older set of equipment, and in just investing in it and making changes. I mean, there's absolutely no reason why a sprayer or a combine can't last. Well, the sprayer I know can last for 10,000 engine hours, and they're usually traded in at 500. There's absolutely no reason why it has to be discarded. I do see it as the responsibility of governments to express those values in mm-hmm. one form. There have been a number of farm support programs over the years in the 80s when we had a serious economic crisis that were available to, frankly, all farmers, but they were intended for the smaller farmer that was struggling to survive. Yeah. We don't have these kinds of targeted programs at this time.
1: Mm-hmm. Gord, jumping off of there.
2: One thing I notice out here is I get to know folks, they're smaller farms, but they also support each other in a way that maybe happened on the prairies 30 years ago. Like, they were there for each other. If someone had an illness or someone had a breakdown, I hear these neighbors just, they show up. And I remember 25 years ago when my dad had heart surgery, and I was out talking to people trying to see if I could find someone who he'd pay to like help my dad out. There was one person that came forward who wasn't even really close with my dad. Like, whether they're too busy or whatever, but that kind of community spirit, support for each other, I don't think can't exist in the big farm sector. Mm-hmm. Like, it can't. It just mm-hmm. doesn't. Like, whereas here, these people know each other, they know each other's kids. They know if they just show up. Like, at the doorstep with whatever. And that's maybe a bit nostalgic, but it sure makes a person appreciate what community can be.
0: Yeah. Yeah, and it manifests itself in many other ways too. Like, for example, a smaller sized farm community, farm yards are inhabited by the farmers that are surround that land, right? Or they're surrounded by their land. So that a farmyard will have someone on it. And should you get stranded in the wintertime, you walk to the next farmyard, mm-hmm. very likely someone's there will offer you a tank, a can of gas or something, mm-hmm. or a cup of hot chocolate. Yeah. These days, many farmyards are empty. They're places of business, and the people live in town, and they live in town for good reasons. Their kids can go to school and can walk to school. Maybe they have off-farm jobs. It's an easier life for going to the hockey games and this and that. But I'm so surprised about the number of farmers that no longer choose to live on the yard. Now, when that happens, is the entire rural fabric changes. Like, if you get, like I said, you get stranded, or somebody drives past your yard. We used to sit, walk across the yard. Someone would drive past. We'd wave to them because we knew who they were, we knew why they were on that road. These days, I think very likely someone will drive past that yard. You've never seen them. You don't recognize the vehicle. You don't know who they are. Yeah. It doesn't build community, mm-hmm. right?
1: Yeah. Yeah. No, those are all good points. Okay. I do have some fun facts, thanks to my little scout that pulled up some Stats Canada. So I thought I might bring these just for response from you. So, number of farms 2021. I want to make, note of this. We will get some census numbers here starting this fall. I actually geeked out and phoned.

0: Census Canada because I like having the numbers as quick as I can. They do not expedite because of AI, so we're not going to be expecting anything quicker than typical when they do their census years. But we'll get some updated mid data points in the 5 years of the 2021 census. 189,000 farms across Canada. So almost 190,000, just over 34,000 in Saskatchewan. Number of farm operators in Canada, 262,000, 44,000 in Saskatchewan. Average age in Canada, 56. In Saskatchewan, 55.8. That whole notion of succession planning comes into play because you saw a lot of those boosts at the Ag in Motion. And then when you talk about, women among farm operators, 30% across Canada, 27% in Saskatchewan. Off-farm income across the board in Canada, 47.7% have off-farm income. In Saskatchewan, it's 43.6%. Now, the interesting thing here that I wanted to go through was income. People often will ask me, well, what does a typical farm make? Okay, this is after all your cost, after all that, your income, not how much money, how much is in the bin, but what are you making after all of that? Total family farm income in Canada is typically $216,000 with an off-farm part of that of 116. So that goes to your half, right? Your net farm operating income, adjusting for all of that, is about 99,000. Okay. In Saskatchewan, the total family income, 264,000, off-farm income, 104,000, net farm operating income, approximately 160,000. Saskatchewan had the highest average total farm family income amongst the provinces, although that average will be influenced by larger grain operators and does not describe every household because that is reflective mostly of oil and grains at 286,000. Beef cattle. If you're a cattle farmer and everybody's thinking, oh my God, that steak's costing so much. Well, that farmer is maybe making a total income of about 142,000. Dairy, you're making 240,000, so you're in the hemisphere of oil seeds and other animal production of 141,000. That's also accounting for the fact that there's also some average off income that's also supplementing on top of that now, is how they're putting it in the metrics. This is of their analysis from 2023 data that they have been collecting. So you can see there's some interesting thing that half of the average Canadian farm family income comes from off farm. And so farm supporting farm families, or is it the fact that you have other things that are there? And that talks to it. But here's the other interesting thing. Saskatchewan farms are more than twice the Canadian average size, so about 2,000. Okay, that's the average of Saskatchewan. It's not 5,000. The average is 2,000 and some. So that also means that there's a lot of farms out there that may still be declared as farmers, but they're not actually farming it, if you know what I mean. It's families and farming. And there's also an off-farm component to it. So it's very interesting when you start to look at that. So I just threw a whole bunch out there, but I am looking for some quick responses. Just initial thoughts, Gord, what popped to mind for you as I was sharing that?
1: Yeah, I mean, some of the, I guess when it's average, that's what it is. But obviously, there's some farmers who are their net earnings are far higher. But farmers that are big also have very good accountants and things. So they do their due diligence to make sure that they're putting money away in other places, or their assets are what they're going to recover when they sell or retire too, right? So there's that asset base, which is not part of farm income, I guess. Yeah.
0: Yeah, and just as a figure, as of 2021, the average acreage of a farm was 1,766 in Saskatchewan. Across Canada, it was 809 acres. So you can see, like, that's talking about the breadth of farming here, from the little guy making honey and having some fruit, to the big guy that's, that we see as we drive across the number, Trans-Canada Highway and the number 11. So just to put it into perspective for anyone, Tom, what comes to mind for you? And we've only got like 3 minutes left, if you can believe it.
2: Yeah, I mean, I find it encouraging to see these numbers. I think they're fully, within the realm of possibility. I think a big part of the small farm statistics that really dilute those numbers is that you could just have some inherited land, okay, a few quarters that you are actually technically farming, but you're having your neighbor do all the work custom. So you are the farmer, you report the receipts, but you actually are paying someone to seed, spray, and harvest and work that land. And that's part of your expenses. You don't actually own any equipment. You are, according to Statistics Canada, a farmer, but you actually are not farming it yourself. So that's the danger of these numbers, that
0: That's
2: does
0: right.
2: happen a lot. What is happening, and this is sort of the problem with sort of my role in the industry, is that I deal with the larger customers, right? That's the nature of my business. And so I'm in touch with them, and they sort of form my view of the world, and that's probably erroneous based on these statistics. But recently an American statistic came out that said in the near future they're expecting that 76% of production in the United States is going to come from 6% of farmers. This is just an extreme version of the 80-20 rule. And sort of that's the but those 6% are being catered to by policymakers, by industry development, by research. They want to be their customers. And I think that is an area that needs to be addressed in some form.
0: Yeah, those are really, really good points. This leads me to say that we need another show. That's what this leads me to say. And it also leads me to think that, this is a story that's much bigger than here. And we started the show with that, that it's not just about what's happening in Saskatchewan, although Saskatchewan does punch way above its weight. We've got good quality land, we've got diversity of landscape and land, but I mean, a lot of our, we've got a lot of cattle operation and bison, intensified livestock operations that I think a lot of people are unaware that are circling, Saskatoon and Regina and a lot of the other smaller cities. So I think there's a lot more that we do need to talk about, and it just begs the question of having you back. How's that for a teaser? Sooner than later, because we still got a couple of months left, I hope still, of some good heat season, not just mosquito season and wind season. But thanks for coming on the show, Gordon Rossiff and Tom Wolfe. It's a pleasure to have you always. So thanks for joining, and thanks everybody for tuning in to Civically Speaking here on CFCR 90.5 FM and by your favorite podcast platform. Take care, everybody. Thanks, guys.
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9: Hello, welcome to Venom and Leather. Gord is off again this week. It's Jason. I'm filling in for one last show. So I'm going to kick things off with a band that's coming to town August 21st, Iron Kingdom. They've been around since, well, as Iron Kingdom, they've been around since 2011, but they were called Twisted from 2004 to 2011. Encyclopedia Metallum says they have six albums. With a live album in there. So we're going to hear something from Shadows and Dust called Dark Demands. They're from Vancouver. And then we're going to hear from another band from Vancouver. We're going to hear Spell, track called Dark Inertia from the album Wretched Heart. And then Raven Spell, a band from Quebec City who looks like a four-piece. And three of the dudes play in three other bands. So Beholder, Gordon Clouté, and Saint Croix. So, obviously friends, obviously like playing together. So, let's start the show.

That was Ravenspell with Onwards We March. We started the set off with Dark Demands from Iron Kingdom, who are coming to town August 21st. And then right in the middle, we heard from Spell with Dark Inertia from their Wretched Heart album. Okay, we're going to hear a band from Calgary now called WMD, which stands for When Minds Develop. So we're going to listen to the song Already Dead. They have two albums. The last album came out in 2018. Current album is called Against All Warnings. So we'll start with that. And then a band that needs less introduction, Chemist, just released their self-titled album a few months ago, or last month. So we're going to listen to Corpse Bloom Garden. And then we'll listen to the first, I think it's the first song that Anvil ever really put on an album, from Hard and Heavy. We're going to listen to School of. And then we're going to end this half hour off with Rebel Onslaught from Razor from Malicious Intent. Enjoy.

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4: 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I co-host Friday morning's Green Eggs and Ham from 8 to 10 a.m. and I gotta tell you, Brett Campbell's Green Eggs and Ham is awesome. The music we play, the camaraderie Brett Campbell shows with Brett Campbell's co-hosts. I mean, it's unbelievable. 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
5: 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Jason here, filling in for Gord again today. We just heard from a set with WMD from Calgary, Chemist, Anvil, and Razor. I really, really like that old Anvil. That stuff was good. I just find their new stuff, I don't know, it seems to be forced. I'm still glad they're playing, but their new stuff is so good. Or their old stuff is so good. All right, moving on. We're going to play another band that's been around forever. Overkill. Been around since 1980. We're going to listen to something from the Under the Influence album that came out in 88. We'll hear Hello from the Gutter. And then Judas Priest, Exciter off of Stained Glass. One of my favorite drummers for Judas Priest was Les Binks, and he passed away last year. One of my favorite Judas Priest albums, actually. I really enjoy that one. And then a Danish band called Speed Slut is going to end the set from their album, what's it called? Cimbrian Rites. We're going to hear Pest Ridden Stallions.

Those Pest Ridden Stallions from Speed Slut and their album Cimbrian Rites. We started that set off with Overkill and Hello from the Gutter. In the middle, we heard Exciter from Judas Priest. Now we're going to hear Fire Breather from their upcoming album, Blood That I Spill Turns to Fire. We're going to hear the title track. Then we're going to hear Cobra Island from Cold Slither, which is like Matt Harvey, Gus Rios. It's a G.I. Joe song, and it rips. And then we'll end the half hour off with another track from Witch's Hammer, their album, Final Storm. We're going to hear We Are Legion.

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4: All right, for the break, we heard from Fire Breather, a Swedish band with Blood That I Spill Turns to Fire. Cobra Island from Cold Slither, which is members of Exhumed. They also play in a couple death tribute bands. Not gruesome, though. They're in Till I Die, I think it's called. Anyway, then we end the set off with Witch's Hammer and We Are Legion. Now we're going to listen to something from an album that is 43 years old. Kill 'Em All came out in 83. July of 83. So we're going to listen to Phantom Lord. And then we're going to follow it up with somebody I just discovered on the weekend. A musician named Alice Amard from Quebec plays in a ton of projects. So we're going to listen to Lumines from the EP, what's it called? Floral Contempt. We're going to hear Losing Oneself. And it's kind of like very melodic, technical, death metal, kind of in a necrophagist way. And then we're going to listen to Lex Legion, who feature four ex-members of King Diamond and then a dude singer who, I mean, obviously is not King Diamond and he wouldn't have been in the band. So we're going to listen to Sleep Eternally.

That was Lex Legion with Sleep Eternally from their self-titled album. Started the set off with Phantom Lord from Kill 'Em All with Metallica. And Losing Oneself from Lumines, one person. Death metal band from Quebec. All right, time for the last song. It is a tribute to Ozzy. Last week was the anniversary of Ozzy's death. So, Uncle Acid and the Deadbeats released a cover of Believer. So I'm gonna play this off YouTube. I pray to God that there's no ads. I pray to God, and if there is, I apologize. But this is a really good cover. So yeah, thanks for listening, and guard will be back next week.

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3: 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We recognize and respect their enduring connection to this land, which has been a site of gathering, culture, and tradition for thousands of years. 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We are grateful for the opportunity to serve our community on this land.

Hey, welcome to the Nightwaves program here on 90.5 CFCR, your community radio station. Although I think tonight I might rename it Night Moves, as I'm going to Detroit on Thursday to see the Gories two nights at a sleazy dive bar. So tonight it's not Nightwaves. We'll be working on those night moves.

Hey, starting off tonight's edition of Nightwaves here with some singles. Gonna run through quite a few singles tonight, cleaning up some product I've had laying around from different sources over the last year. I'm gonna try to stitch them together so they make some kind of sense. Narration-wise, right there we just heard Eternity's Children, I Want to Be With You, The Bird Watchers, I think they were from Florida possibly, Turnaround Girl, that is on the Lori label, and it's cool because it's, you know how sometimes you find these promo copies? This one has really neat 60s font, advanced release, makes it look very exciting. Before that, The Queen Anne's Lace, You Have Turned Me Every Which Way But Loose. And I like how they rhyme that with, I'm going to cook your goose. And before that, the Underground Lightbulb Company and Happy People. So, hey, why not be happy? Why not make the most of what you have on this short time on this mortal coil right now? The Unclaimed No Apology, which is how you should be living.

0: Yeah, from 1969, The Kinks appearing on Nightwaves here from the single Mindless Child of Motherhood. Before that, Plastic Land, Elongations, Legendary, Flashing Lights. And I know a cool dude who was in Toronto and saw them and hung out and had the time of his life. He might even be a fixture here at CFCR. Wink, wink. We heard the track Elevature. And The Unclaimed started that set off with No Apology. We've got some time here before the break. Try to squeeze in a couple of early 60s rare rock and rollers. This is Pierre Lebon, Cesarina, Cesarina.
1: From Marrakech.

0: Couple early rockers there, both on the quality label. That was Rockin' Ronald and the Rebels, of course. That unmistakable voice, that is an alias of Ronnie Hawkins and the Hawks. I think that was 1959, possibly. Great version of Kansas City. And before that, Pierre Le Bon, Cesarina, 1962, I believe. And that was so worn out that somebody had very gracefully written in Sharpie the title track there, because it was completely obliterated. So whoever did that in the past, thank you. Cesarina, Pierre Le Bon. After the break, we're going to do a little set dedicated to the Levitation Festival coming up in Austin. It's September. We're going to hear some artists that have played it and who have also inspired it.
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0: 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Of course, we only play vinyl here, but tonight I might do a little cheat. There's a band from Edmonton called Big Evil Rat. I've seen them a couple times. They just played the Salt Shaker out about a week or so ago, 2 weeks ago. I can't remember when Salt Shaker was. I wasn't there, but I had a friend pick up their debut cassette, and it is worthy of bending the rules, you know, that the man imposes on us here. This is rock and roll, man. If I want to take my shirt off and get down with it, I'm going to do it. Anyways, we might play the cassette later on. We may or may not. The music is what matters. But right now, Jeff the Brotherhood from the double album Magic Songs. I just picked it up in Toronto at BMV bookstore with Records in the Basement on Bloor Street West. Check them out for... Anyways, Jeff the Brotherhood right now. Focus on the magic.

All right, there's a set dedicated to the Levitation Festival coming up in September, Austin, Texas. Brian Jonestown Massacre from the album Revelation, double album on beautiful blue opaque vinyl. Of course, they've played many a time. Track Memory Mix, 13th Floor Elevators, Roki Erickson, of course, played many times. We heard from the Bull of the World album, Dr. Doom, Jeff the Brotherhood from the Magic Songs album. Beautiful fuchsia, opaque, double album vinyl. Focus on the magic. Change of scenery. We're going to go into a different direction right now. Here's a long one. This is Kaleidoscope. Love Kaleidoscope. There's many Kaleidoscopes. This is the one that I like the most. Track is 7-8 Suite. It's going to bring us right to the 10 o'clock hour. So settle in.

0: Oh man, I love that album. That is their third album. That is Kaleidoscope, San Francisco's Kaleidoscope. The album Incredible. That's the title. I have the first one, Side Trips. Of course, in that band, David Lindley, later on of El Rayo X, with Linda Ronstadt, of course, as well. Chris Darrow went on to Nitty Gritty Dirt Band, and Chester Krill became an underground comic writer. He was a co-writer and creator of Mickey Rat. He also produced Robert Crumb's first 78. So yeah, and of course it's all from San Francisco, if you know what I mean. Good stuff from Kaleidoscope. We just heard 78 Suite. After the break, yes, a cassette from Edmonton, Alberta.
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Hey, thanks for tuning in tonight. Found a record today. Tina Turner's Acid Queen. It could go Night Waves. It could go Hot Buttered Soul. It's got all on the A side, Rolling Stones, The Who, and Led Zeppelin covers. And she just kills it. Fantastic. And even the B side, all the original songs. Also just as amazing. But right now, we're going to go to Edmonton's Big Evil Rat. First saw them a few years ago when they opened for Death Valley Girls at Purple City Fest. And I saw them again when they played here in town at Winterruption. Dual drummers, six people in the band. They have so much fun. They really captured the spirit of finding your own sound and being proud of it and standing behind it. So right now we're going to hear as much of the B-side on this cassette. Hopefully it works. I don't know what I'm doing. Let's go right now. Big Evil Rat, the debut cassette, right now here on 90.5 CFCR FM.

I am found and wait around. It'd been a while since I'd played a cassette, so I had the channels mixed up. That's where you kind of missed the first 20 seconds or so of that. Now that I've got it working, I've got some more cassettes at home from Canadian bands that are cassette only. Strip Mall from Edmonton, Necking. They had a track on the Yellow Jackets soundtrack from the TV series. So great stuff. What I like too is independently released cassettes. The price point, $8. Ha ha ha. Yeah, so you should call your local independent record store, Vinyl Diner, Vinyl Exchange, whoever. Bring these cassettes in if you love what you heard from the Big Evil Rat right now. How about some covers courtesy of some 60s dudes in the midnight hour right now, courtesy of the Montaries here on 90.5 CFCR FM.

0: Yeah, The Animals, Girl Can't Help It. I think that's their second album from 1964. I just picked up a copy of it this week, honestly. And my daughter goes, oh, that's a good one. She's 22. That's got House of the Rising Sun on it. So yeah, this generation, I think they're seeking out real authentic music because she knew exactly what she was talking about. Or maybe I'm just a great dad who had good taste in raising her. That could be part of column A, part of column B. Before that, the British Mod Beats, and they were Canadian. We heard Sorrow from the British Mod Beats, Dearly Beloved, Keep On Running, and the Montaris with In the Midnight Hour. We're going to dip into some more singles after the break. Another 30 minutes here of Nightwaves.
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0: Hey, thanks for tuning in tonight and supporting Community Radio. Peter's in, of course, at the top of the hour with another great another great episode of Soft Breeze Radio. And Ron will be back next week with delivering you a 1-2 punch of amazing garage psychedelic records as he's been doing nigh on 40 years plus. Thank you, Ron, for all of your service. I'm going to be going to Detroit here Thursday through Sunday, I believe. I'll be going to the Gorries, two nights of the Gorries. I'll be record shopping at People's on Gratiot, but I'm also going to be touring the Third Man Records record pressing plant. I'm going to apply for a job and never come back. Right now, some singles. I think I got these all in Montreal, I believe. Right now, Our Generation, Run Down Every Street here on Nightwaves. But not Circle Drive, because it's all construction.

That was the do's and the don'ts, the track, Our Love May Not Live Again. And that was giving me the theme to Gilligan's Island kind of vibes with the chord progressions and some of the lyrical content. Before that, Mouse in the Traps on the Fraternity label, Sometimes You Just Can't Win, Toronto's Mandela, give and take. And we started that set off with Montreal's Our Generation. Now, they were formed after the Haunted, of course, legendary Haunted 125. We heard the track Run Down Every Street, and yeah, they generally, they liberally lifted the entire song, Season of the Witch, just with different lyrics, Run Down Every Street. Good job, you sneaky Montrealers. Anyways, do you like, hey, do you love the Garys? We love the Garys here at CFCR, Saskatoon's premier female-fronted surf doom wop. Quartet, three albums out now, I believe. Yeah, three, if I'm keeping track here. Hey, free show. Do you like free music as well? Tomorrow night, 1 year anniversary, the birthday celebration of Paradox Pizza. Free show. Go check out the Garys. There's an opening band. I don't have the information in front of me right now, but yeah, go check out Paradox Pizza. Free show, the Garys. And I want to tie that in because Paradox Pizza serves up Detroit-style pizza. What is Detroit-style pizza? It's kind of rectangular. It's less heavy on the cheese, so you can see the toppings a little bit more. My favorite is the Coney Island, the Detroit Coney. It's got cut-up hot dogs, chili, white onions, cheese, and drizzled mustard. I'm not making that up. I'm going to be eating that in Detroit. So, yeah, go check out Paradox Pizza, a great local pizza place, and the Garys tomorrow night. Go do it right now. T-Rex from the album Tanks. And it still had the poster inside of T-Rex. Here's a track right now. Shock Rock here on Nightwaves.

Far into the valley of the hills of waiting, sits stands or blinds the reason for us all. The misty morning sunrise and wind blowing cold, distant far off judgment is looking at our souls. Don't ask me how we got there, it's in your head and mind.

Hey, if you're wondering why did that sound like cream, because that's Ginger Baker on there from the Baker Gerwitz Army. The track was Time from the album Lesion Encounter. We're running out of time. Before that, we heard Crow from Minneapolis, the album Crow by Crow, song Colors, T-Rex from the Tanks album Shock Rock. Wrapping things up right now from the Five Americans, it's A Crying Shame from the album I See the Light. Thanks for tuning in. 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
5: 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We're broadcasting out of Treaty 6 territory every Tuesday from 11 until midnight. Always great to have you here. There's currently a full moon in the sky, a lovely grapefruit at the bottom of an empty well. It's tempting to climb down and have a snack, but just gotta let it be for another month or so. The show is gonna be a nice, more new age and meditation based hour. Last couple weeks have been a little bit more beat oriented and rhythmic and fun in their own way, but tonight we're gonna focus in, zone out, whichever you choose. First up, we're gonna hear from Yo-Yo out of Winnipeg, aka Ali Khan, who performed at the last Sounds Like Music Festival in Saskatoon. And then we'll hear some Shiho Yabuki, Hiroshi Yoshimura, and some Joanna Brooke as well in this set. First up, this is Ali Khan with Introducing the Being Who is Free of Emotion from his album It's All Gonna Be Okay Somehow, here on Soft Breeze Radio. Enjoy.

0: Hi, you're listening to Soft Breeze Radio on CFCR 90.5 FM. Hope you're enjoying the program. It's a nice meditative new age music zone for this hour. We just heard from Joanna Brooke from her album Sounds of the Sea. We heard the opening of Side 2, The Sailor and the Nymph, the track The Reminder of Long Ago. This one was reissued by Numero Group a couple years ago. Originally came out in 1981. Before that, we heard from Hiroshi Yoshimura from his album Air in Resort. We heard Suna no Hoshi. Very nice environmental music there. Before that, we heard from Shiho Yabuki from her album Alpha Wave Music from 1990. We heard the track Wave. This one was also reissued, but by Subliminal Sounds. Picked it up locally at the McNally Robinson store. Find some gems there. Before that, we heard from Ali Khan from his album It's All Gonna Be Okay Somehow. We heard Introducing the Being Who Is Free of Emotion. But we have to take a short break to hear a couple important messages. And we'll be back with a lovely guided meditation tape from the great Laraji from 1983 called Connecting with the Inner Healer Through Music, Transmission of Musical Verbal Information. So you don't want to go anywhere. We'll be right back with Laraji on CFCR 90.5 FM, Soft Breeze Radio.
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0: 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We're going to go right into it now with a lovely long piece from the one and only Laraji, performed at the Sled Island Festival in June in Calgary. It's been making wonderful new age music for many decades, since the late 70s, I believe. And we're going to hear now a lesser known release of his from 1983 called Connecting with the Inner Healer Through Music, kind of a guided meditation. So I'm gonna start right away. 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This is Laraji with Connecting with the Inner Healer Through Music on Soft Breeze Radio.

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And the self is this medium in which it is witnessing itself.

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It is absent from no age, no year. It is absent from no day, no hour. It is absent from no moment. All continuous, all present, all accounted for. For the self is continuously whole and is here as this whole presence.

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And there is no source from which to bring

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1: 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The music of transcendental consciousness is a complete and perfect sound. 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

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Is having consciousness filled with information of self. The beauty of eternal self. The completion of the real self. This harmony of the real.

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0: Okay, that was Laraji with Connecting with the Inner Healer Through Music. 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We're here every Tuesday from 11 till midnight, went a little bit past. Stick around for nothing but G-Thang after the break. We'll be back next week with another edition of Soft Breeze Radio. We'll be with you then. Good night.
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6: 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I'm your host, Drewski, and we're going to start this hour off with Pussy Ass N-Words by C-Lock.

0: Ooh, look at that car. My club, that's gonna be my car.
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0: That shit buck. Looking like a number two pencil with tires.

That was Players by JD. We also heard Flowers by Yancey Boys and Pussy Ass N-Words by C-Lock. Up next, we have The Official by J-Lib.

0: Is Bag Lady by Erykah Badu. We also heard Love by Mos Def, Like It Like That by A Tribe Called Quest, and Love Is by Common. You're listening to Nothing But a G-Thang here on CFCR. We're going to take a few minutes to hear from our sponsors, and we'll be right back, so stay tuned.
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0: 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You're listening to Nothing But a G-Thing here on CFCR 90.5. Once again, I'm your host, Drewski, and we're going to start this second half of our show off with Nothing by Audremy.

That was Set Adrift Memory Bliss by PM Dawn. We also heard Little Things by Georgia Smith and Nothing by Audra Mee. Up next, we have Bling Bling by BG.

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2: 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We also heard Go Deep by Janet Jackson and Bling Bling by BG. That's the end of Nothing But a G Thing for tonight. We've got Green Eggs and Ham coming at you in the morning, so as always, keep that dial locked on 90.5.
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0: Oh, hey there, bud. 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

0: 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CFCR acknowledges that we are situated on Treaty 6 territory, a land that is the ancestral home of the Cree, Dene, Soto, Dakota, Lakota, and Nakota nations, and homeland of the Métis. We honor the deep ties these communities have to this land, and we acknowledge the enduring significance of their cultures, languages, and histories. We express our gratitude for the stewardship and wisdom of the First Nations and Métis peoples, whose contributions continue to enrich our society. CFCR is committed to nurturing relationships built on reconciliation, respect, and mutual understanding as we walk together toward a shared future.
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0: So, you want to be a CFCR host, huh? You think you've got what it takes to inform and entertain the fine people of Saskatoon? You think you'll be the ruler of the airwaves? You think you're something special? Well, cool. That's great. You see, here at CFCR, we're always looking for a few good folks. New hosts to keep what we do here as fresh and vital as it can be. 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It's just that easy. Now, drop or give me 20. Or don't. I don't know. I'm not your boss. You do what you want.
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0: Welcome to the CFCR Diner. Yeah, we're open. What'll it be, hon? We got the house special, green eggs and ham, Monday, Friday, 6 to 10 a.m. It's not fancy, but it gets the job done. Jukebox. Oh, yeah, it's over there in the corner. It's got indie rock, blues, jazz, pop, electronica. Don't ask for requests. It plays what it plays. So grab a seat. Don't make a mess. And enjoy your morning, I guess. Green eggs and ham every weekday from 6 to 10 a.m. You're here anyway. Might as well stay.
1: 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We recognize and respect their enduring connection to this land, which has been a site of gathering, culture, and tradition for thousands of years. We are committed to amplifying Indigenous voices and stories and to fostering relationships rooted in respect and understanding as we work towards reconciliation. We are grateful for the opportunity to serve our community on this land.

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0: 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Are you the type that always knows what's going down and where it's going to happen? Do you always know what time it is? 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
2: 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CFCR is dedicated to fostering respect, reconciliation, and meaningful relationships with Indigenous peoples as we continue to learn and grow together.
3: The vast expanse of the prairies deserves a sound as big as the horizon. 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
4: CFCR acknowledges that we are situated on Treaty 6 territory, a land that is the ancestral home of the Cree, Dene, Soto, Dakota, Lakota, and Nakota nations, and the homeland of the Métis. We honor the deep ties these communities have to this land, and we acknowledge the enduring significance of their cultures, languages, and histories. We express our gratitude for the stewardship and wisdom of the First Nations and Métis peoples, whose contributions continue to enrich our society. CFCR is committed to nurturing relationships built on reconciliation, respect, and mutual understanding as we walk together toward a shared future.
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Welcome to the show. You're listening to Green Eggs and Ham here on CFCR 90.5 FM. My name is Glenn. I'm here for the next 2 hours giving you what I believe is good music. That's what we're about here at CFCR. So I'm going to kick off with a band from the northeast of England, from a place called Hartlepool. They're called Sneaker Pimps. This is called Roll On here on CFCR 90.5 FM, Saskatoon's one and only community radio station here in the city of Saskatoon, Saskatchewan, Canada.

That was Roco Code there from Vancouver, BC, from their debut album, which was called Guns, Sex and Glory. The song was called Dreams. Before that, we had from Cardiff, Wales, a band called Super Furry Animals with a song called The Undefeated from their album Phantom Power. And we kicked off the show with Sneaker Pimps from Hartlepool in Cleveland, in England, in the northwest. No, sorry, not northwest, northeast of England. And the song was called Roll On from their debut album Becoming X. So there you are. Let's carry on. Here's the Specials. They're from a place called

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3: 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My name's Glenn. It is 14 degrees outside at the moment. Today we are looking for mainly sunny, hazy this morning. Wind becoming northwest at 30 kilometres an hour, gusting to 50 this morning. Today's high is 27. Humidex will be 29 and the UV index is 7 or higher. Tonight, clear, winds from the northwest at 20 kilometres an hour, becoming light this evening. Overnight low is 13 degrees centigrade. Thursday the 30th of July, sunny, becoming a mixture of sun and cloud in the afternoon, and again a high of 27. Humidex will be 30 tomorrow, a bit more. And the UV index, again, 7 or high. Thursday night, cloudy periods, with 60% chance of showers, and the overnight low is 14 degrees centigrade. There's your weather. Three tracks before the break. We kicked off with The Specials from Coventry in Warwickshire in England. A song called Do Nothing from their second album, which was called More Specials. After that, we had Michaela Schlinger with a song called Just This Once. Michaela is from Vancouver, BC, and it was from the album This Can't Last Forever, which was their last album, released 3 years ago. After that, last but not least, was a band from London, England called Night Tapes. The song was called Storm from their debut album, which came out this year. It's called Portals Polarities. Marvellous record, if I say so myself. Okay. Getting a little bit poppy towards the end there, weren't I? So, I'll carry on in that mode. Here's a band from Chicago. I think they're from Chicago. I can't remember. I'll find out. I'll tell you after. Anyway, they're called After. And this song is called Take Me to Sunrise.

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4: Welcome back to Green Eggs and Ham for this Wednesday, the 29th of July. I don't like it when the garden centres start packing up in the middle of July, because it makes me think that summer is so fleeting and short here in Saskatchewan. And it is. I need to get over it, don't I? I will try. So, we had a long set of six tracks before the break. We kicked off with a band called After. They're from Los Angeles, California, USA. The song was called Take Me to the Sunrise. It's their new single, and I think they'll be releasing an album soon. After that, we had from Gothenburg, Sweden, The Cardigans with a song called Hanging Around from their album Gran Turismo. After that was a band from Calgary, Alberta called Teledrome. The song was called Non-Future from their album Double Vision. After that, from Montreal, Quebec, we had Land of Talk with a song called Semi-Precious from their last album Performances. After that was a band called Lyreflower from London, England. The song was called Stowaway from an album called Ornamental Gardens. After that was Starcrawler. They're from Los Angeles, California, USA. And it was called Better Place, the last track on their last album, which is called She Said, which came out in 2023. And last but not least, we had Castle If from Toronto, Ontario, formerly of Saskatoon, Saskatchewan. The song was called Fifth Gear from the album Driving Easy. So that was actually seven tracks, not six, as I said before. Well, sometimes I get it wrong. I picked out a few tracks from the local section this morning in the CD. From the CDs, from the Saskatchewan and Saskatoon section. So I'm going to play a couple of those. The first one is called Polyester. It's from a compilation album of Saskatchewan artists on SOMA, which is Saskatchewan Original Music Association. Anyway, so this is Polyester. It's in French.

Taking me down by these arms of affection. I tried to escape and I'm trying to follow some direction. See the end in sight, see the end in sight. Well, I've crossed that walk, I'm stepping over, but nothing left to

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Welcome back to Green Eggs and Ham here on CFCR 90.5 FM. My name's Glenn. I'm here for another half hour or so. And then Fabian takes over the reins for Green Eggs and Ham Part 2 for this Wednesday, the 29th of July. We kicked off with a couple of Saskatchewan artists before the break. We kicked off with Polyester from a compilation album called Made in Saskatchewan, run by Soma. The song was called Les Faux, sung in French. After that, we had a band called The Grid Pickers, a song called Come On Son from an album called Shack Wacky. Don't really know anything about them, except they're from rural Saskatchewan somewhere. I believe they moved to BC, as many people do. After that, we had from Glasgow, Scotland, we had Sons and Daughters with a song called Gone from their album The Repulsion Box. After that was Toronto, Ontario's Soft Cult. And I was thinking, maybe they're not from Toronto, are they? I don't think they're from Hamilton. I can't remember. Talking about can't remember, the band I was talking about earlier, I played from the USA. The band was called After. They were from Los Angeles, California. So anyway, Soft Cult are, I think they're based in Toronto now, but they're from St. Catharines or Hamilton. Anyway, the song was called She Said, He Said, from the debut album, which came out earlier this year, called When a Flower Doesn't Grow. I highly recommend it. I have a vinyl copy I bought at their show when they played in Saskatoon at the Capitol back in February. So after that, we had Hot Garbage from Toronto, Ontario, a song called Tunnel Traps from their last album called Precious Dream. Then we had Saskatoon's one and only, The Radiation Flowers, with You Can't Find Me Here, from their album, which was released last December, called Too Much to Dream. And last but not least, Winnipeg's finest band, Propagandy, with a song called Wishing, from their album Victory Lap. So, yes, let's keep it going. Here's another Canadian band. They're called SNFU. This song is called What Will It Take to Break You?

Calgary, Alberta's High Kicks there with a song called Bad Love from their second album called High Kicks 2. Before that, we had quite a well-known band called Slayer from Los Angeles, California. It's called Screaming from the Sky from their album Diabolus in Musica. And we kicked off with SNFU from Edmonton or Vancouver, depending on how you want to look at it. The song was called What Will It Take to Break You from the album A Blessing, But With It a Curse. Okay, here's La Security from Montreal, Quebec. It's called Detour from their debut album Bingo.

That was Holy F from Toronto, Ontario. The song was called Seven from the latest album called Event Beat, which came out earlier this year. Before that, we had La Security with a song called Detour from their second album, Bingo, not their first, as I said earlier. I'm going to finish off with a band called Absence Sound, formerly of Winnipeg, now of Vancouver, BC. This song is called Bonnet Sonnet from the album 3SWS. Sorry. Thanks for listening. Thank you very much indeed for listening. Take care out there. It's going to be a nice day today. So remember, find somebody you love. Tell them you love them. And give them a nice hug. They'll appreciate it. And you will too. Cheers, his absent sound.

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3: CFCR, we acknowledge that we are broadcasting from the traditional territory of the Cree, Dene, Soto, Dakota, Lakota, and Nakota nations and homeland of the Métis. We recognize and respect their enduring connection to this land, which has been a site of gathering, culture, and tradition for thousands of years. We are committed to amplifying Indigenous voices and stories and to fostering relationships rooted in respect and understanding as we work towards reconciliation. We are grateful for the opportunity to serve our community on this land.
4: 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This is Fabian Minima, and you're tuned into Green Eggs and Ham on 90.5 CFCR FM. Beautiful 20 degrees outside. It's going to be a sunny, hot day. Got a nice light breeze. Feel like we're just getting started here. I'm going to kick it off with some Dolly Parton on a Tom Petty tribute album. This is one of Tom's tracks called Southern Accents off his Southern Man record. I forget what it's called. It's such a great record. But here's Dolly singing some Tom Petty for you.
5: There's a

So the nice thing about hosting community radio, Volunteer, is you can play two if you want, from the same band. Here's The Big Rock off the same album from the King Bees.

Yeah, all right. Big Sugar. I know Big Sugar's performing in at the Living Sky Festival this year. I think that's in July in Yorkton. Could be August, early August. But anyways, check it out if you like Big Sugar. They're gonna be close by, and they always put on a great show. Just About Sunrise off the Big Sugar record. The King Bees before that with two tracks off the Big Rock album, Sweet Sweet Girl and the Big Rock, the title track. I consider them a Canadian band. The singer was Canadian, so. I love it. Steve Earle from El Corazon, Telephone Road and Southern Accent from Dolly Parton with a great album dedicated to Tom Petty called Petty County, where it's all country artists covering Tom Petty stuff. Okay, we were at Haywire Festival this last weekend, and we had a great time, saw a lot of great bands, bumped into some very good friends, including the Department Heads, and got to watch their set. And we ended up with number one of a limited edition 30 CDs that they were selling at the at the merch table. We're pretty proud of that. Jill and I are pretty big fans of these guys. I think you guys will be if you're not already, and you will be after this. This is incredible. This is brand new music from the Department Heads. I might play two. It's not Tuesday. It's not two for Tuesday, but I might play two. Here they are, you guys. Check it out. Happy Wednesday. 20 degrees in Saskatoon, going to a high of 27. 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
1: At CFCR, we acknowledge that we are broadcasting from the traditional territory of the Cree, Dene, Soto, Dakota, Lakota, and Nakota nations, and homeland of the Métis. We recognize and respect their enduring connection to this land, which has been a site of gathering, culture, and tradition for thousands of years. 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We are grateful for the opportunity to serve our community on this land.
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And that was you and your man having a fight like you'd done so many nights before. 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
6: Welcome back to the program, everybody. This is Fabian. I'm here for one more half hour, and that'll be a wrap on this week's edition of Green Eggs and Ham. A lot of fun. Got some news coming up on the guitar show. If you guys listen to that show, if you're a fan of that show at all, tune in this Friday at 7:30. There's going to be some changes to that situation, that time slot on CFCR. So tune in. I'll just have you tune in and listen. I won't bother telling you all about it now, but it might be interesting to you. And I do want to say that we will be having next Friday, August 7th, not this next Friday, but August 7th. Obviously, we have Shannon Josdahl from the Jazz Festival in for a nice in-depth interview and a chat about all things Jazz Fest. Of course, we're going to find out a little bit about her, and we're going to, of course, play great rock and roll music and chat and talk about all sorts of crazy stuff under the sun. So we'll have lots of fun. August 7th, it's the start of a brand new show on CFCR, so just tune into the guitar show this Friday. You'll get all the information. You might even see it online. Anyhow, what a great morning. 21 degrees. We're on our way to a high of 27. Saturday's supposed to be 32, so I probably won't leave the house much because I burn up kind of with it when it's that hot. But I do really like this nice weather, and I'm loving the evenings, and I think the mosquitoes are finally starting to get the friggin' message. I think this is how it feels anyways. It's true, but they've been terrible. But like I say, they're going. Summer's here, nice and hot for all you hot fans. This is a track I found for the Monophonics. This is called Lying Eyes. This is a really, really groovy tune. You guys are gonna dig. Get into it.

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Incredible band from Saskatoon, of course. Saskatoon-based, Foam Lake-based, I suppose, is where the lineage comes from. Good fellas. Great album. Okay, that's it for me, you guys. I'm going to check out of here. Tune into the Guitar Show Friday night, coming up here, 7:30 to 9. Hear the big news about a new show that's starting up August 7th at that same time slot. And enjoy your Wednesday. Guy Edlin's up next with So Many Roads.

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4: 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Welcome to the Every Second Wednesday version of So Many Roads here in 90.5 CFCR, your community radio station here in Saskatoon. My name's Guy Edlund, and over the next couple of hours, I'll be bringing you my version of folk, country, and blues. My wife and I just returned from the Calgary Folk Music Festival, which was an incredible event. So you'll be hearing some samples of that. But first, you know, I have to talk about the weather because it's in Saskatchewan, we talk about the weather. Right now it's 21 degrees, going to be a high today of around 28. There's a little bit of a wind from the northwest, 24 kilometers an hour. And it looks like over the next few days it's going to be really warm. High on Saturday, August 1st, 32 degrees, 28 Friday, and 27 Thursday, and looks like we moderate a little bit on Sunday, 23 degrees, which is more to my liking. Anyways, enough of that. Let's get to music. I did mention the Calgary Folk Music Festival. This is one of the guys that we saw. He's from Georgia. His name is Jontavious Willis, an incredible blues name. This is from an album he put out called Spectacular Class, and here's a song called The Blues is Dead.

That's music by Shakura Saida from an album she put out called Blueprint, a song called Stop It Baby. She was born in Brooklyn, New York, lived in Switzerland for a while, but now makes Canada home. Before that, we had Shane Murphy. He is from Montreal, and that album's called Street Money Miracle, Assumption, name of the song. We had Louisville Blues from up-and-comer from, he's from Kentucky. His name's Nat Myers, and that was a single he put out. And we started that set out with the music from John Tavius Willis, who was part of the Calgary Folk Music Festival, from his album Spectacular Class, doing a thing called The Blues is Dead. He did a workshop stage with Cecile Dukenge and Valerie June and Derek Miller, who's an indigenous blues guy from Ontario, and this young woman from Brazil, Ria Bia Fiera. And boy, what a show that was. Was worth the price of admission just for that. Anyways, let's move on. We're going to go now to a woman from Lancaster, Pennsylvania. She lives in Nashville now. This is part of I got this from the North Americana Music Association thing that I belong to. This is from an album called All My Faith. And here's a song called Bachelorette Lessons by a young woman, Maya DeVitri. Hope you enjoy.

0: Music by Blue Rodeo from their 1995 album Casino, a song called Montreal. 1995, whoa, that's a long time ago. Before that, we had S.G. Goodman from her latest album. She is from Kentucky, Hickman, Kentucky. Her latest album's called Planting by the Signs. That was a song called Fire Sign, and she was part of the Calgary Folk Music Festival. She did a workshop stage with Muriel Buckley, Cor Blund, Lola Kirk from Austin, Texas, and her. And at one point, Cor Blund did a song about his great-grandfather being a bootlegger. And when it came to S.G. Goodman's turn, she said, "Hey, Canadian cowboy, you don't know nothing about bootlegging. My family is from Kentucky royalty." And it was quite funny, and the stage laughed. Anyways, it was a great show. You'll be hearing a little bit more music throughout this show, but right now it's time to take a quick message break here, 90.5 CFCR.
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0: Okay, we're back. We're going to go back to the Calgary Folk Music Festival. This is a guy from Côte d'Ivoire. His name is Tiken Ya Fakoli, kind of a Western Africa reggae thing. He put on a great show as well. This is from an album he put out called Acoustic Ça Va Faire Mal.

That's brand new music from a woman, Angelina Presley, who's from Kentucky. She was part of a group called Pistol Annies, which I've played in the past. And that was a song called Ain't No Man. The album is called American Middle Class. We had Spirit of the West from their like 1991 album, Save This House, Roadside Attraction. And we started that set out with Tikan Ya Ya Fakaloi from an album Acoustic in Saba Fair Mal. Something to do with That's Bad, I think. Anyways, let's move on. More music. Let's go now to 2001. Harry Manx put out an album called Dog My Cat, and here's a song called Baby Please Don't Go.

'Cause honey, this Molly is feeling fine.

0: That's music music from a group called Ranky Tanky. They are from Charleston, South Carolina. They are actually a group that I saw at the Calgary Folk Music Festival probably, I don't know, 4 years ago, maybe 5 years ago, can't remember. Quite liked them, and they have a brand new album out. It's called This Village, and that was a song called Pickin' Paul Robin. We had Alison Russell, brand new music from her. Her latest album is called In the Hour of Chaos. It was a song called No Springtime, which we didn't have this year. And we had Molly Johnson in there from her album Another Day, Miss Celie's Blues. And we started that set out with Harry Manx from his album Dog My Cat, Baby Please Don't Go. 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We're going to take a quick break for some messages, and then we'll be back with more music.
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5: 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They make buying and selling easy, and I'd like to thank them, as always, for sponsoring Community Radio here in Saskatoon. It is greatly appreciated. I always play something local this time of day during my show. Today will be no different, of course. So I'm going to go to Teresa Sikirka from an album she put out called These Little Charms. This is her doing Gershwin from the musical Porgy and Bess. Porgy and Bess. Summertime, which, of course, is where we're at.

That was Ray Bonneville from Montreal, from an album he put out called Bad Man's Blood, Sugar and Riley. We had Ry Cooder from an album from ages ago, 80s, I think, maybe 70s, Bop Till You Drop, Don't Mess Up a Good Thing. And we started that set out with local singer-songwriter Teresa Sikorka from an album she put out called These Old Charms, covering Gershwin, doing Summertime. We're going to go now to Virginia, Shelby Lynn, who is the sister of Alison Moore, which I don't know if you're in the folk world, you probably know that name, but Shelby Lynn goes by her two first names. Shelby Lynn Moore is her full name. Anyways, this is an album she put out a while back called Identity Crisis. Here's a song called Telephone.

0: It's a Wickham Porcius. I believe he makes his home on the West Coast islands somewhere, I believe. It was an album he put out a long time ago, Looking for Ground. That's a song called 3 AM. Always loved that song. We had Catherine McClellan in there from PEI, from her album Coyote. Come Back In was the name of that song, and Catherine McClellan was part of the Calgary Folk Music Festival that my wife and I were just at. We had brand new music by William Prince. He just put out a single called Change, and the backup singer in there was Nathaniel Ratliff. That's something. And started that set out with Shelby Lynn from her album Identity Crisis, doing a song called Telephone. It's time now to take a quick message break here in 90.5 CFCR, and then we'll be back with the last half hour of So Many Roads.
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0: Okay, we're back. Again, going to the back to the festival. Marty Stewart and his fabulous Superlatives were the headliner on Saturday night. This is from an album they put out called Way Out West. There's a song called Old Mexico.

tonight, but I'll ride on as fast as I can go. Freedom waits for me in old Mexico. Well, there's a pretty senorita waiting there with mysterious eyes and wavy black hair. She always welcomes me to her door.

Music by Sam Roberts. He is from Montreal. A single he put out some years ago called Fault Line Blues. It's Sean Colvin in there from a very fine album, She Bell, called Cover Girl, covering Bob Dylan, You're Gonna Make Me Lonesome When You Go. And we started that set up with Marty Stewart and his Fabulous Superlatives from an album they put out called Way Out West, a song called Old Mexico. There's a guy, Derek Miller, First Nations guy from Ontario. He was at the Calgary Folk Music Festival. And this is an album he put out called Derek Miller with Double Trouble. And here's a song called, what's it called? Water Down the River. Hope you enjoy.

so suddenly, and I was with my Annie, who lay there crying, staring at the vision that was me.

Music from my childhood. My mom and dad didn't have a whole bunch of albums, but that was one of them, Marty Robbins and Gunfighter Ballads and Trail Songs, a song called Cool Water, like 1959, the year I was born. We had the Sadies there from their album New Seasons, Anna Lee. We had Derek Miller with his band called Double Trouble, Water Down the River. And he was part of the Calgary Folk Music Festival, which I've been playing some from. But I do want to remind everybody that this past hour was brought to you by Bodnaris Auctioneering. From estate sales to downsizing or simply selling a few items, Bodnaris Auctioneering makes it easy with weekly online auctions, and you can find out more about them at bodnarisauctioneering.ca, and they make buying and selling easy. And as always, I'd like to thank them for their support of community radio here in Saskatoon. It is greatly appreciated. I'm going to leave you with Mary Goche, who is also part of the Folk Music Festival. She put this album out a while ago. It's called Rifles and Rosary Beads. She wrote songs with veterans of war in the States, and this is one of the songs that they wrote. This is called The War After the War. Thanks for listening. I'll be back in a couple of weeks to do it again. Stay well.

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This is Charlie Hustle speaking with you. It is 12:07 in the PM, and you are tuned in to the finest in funk, soul, rhythm, and beyond. Thank you so much for tuning in this Wednesday afternoon. 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We started things off with the Right Reverend Eugene McDaniels. That song is called Cherry Stones, and we're going to get right into things here in the first set. This is Stevie Wonder with my Sherry Amour on CFCR 90.5 FM.

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4: 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This is Charlie Hustle speaking with you. It is 1, 2, 3, 4 in the PM and you are tuned in to the finest in funk, soul, rhythm and beyond. Thank you so much for tuning in this Wednesday afternoon. Of course, this is your community radio station. We're located at 90.5 on your frequency modulation dial and number one in your hearts. Let me tell you what you heard in that first set. We started things off with My Sherry Amore by Stevie Wonder. And it was Otis Redding with a little bit of help from the Staple Singers. That was Dock of the Bay. After that, we heard Rich Kind of Poverty by Sam and Dave. Living Well by the Limp Twins. We heard As by Stevie Wonder. Then it was Be Thankful for What You Got, the DJ Day Club version by William Devon. Then we heard Lee McDonald with We've Only Just Begun. Donny Hathaway with Memory of Our Love. Pomoja with Ooh Baby, Marlena Shaw with Remember Me, the Jim Sharp remix, This Feeling, in brackets, Freedom, the Whiskey Barons edit by Julius Brockington. Then we heard Sugar Man by Rodriguez. Then it was, of course, it was Ain't Got Time by Futurecast and The Gaff. And I just want to give a really big shout out and thank you to The Gaff, the guy that taught me how to DJ, taught me how to dig for records, and just generally one of the best friends a guy could ever ask for. Very much in large part due to him, I got to play my very first official set at Shambhala Music Festival this past weekend, and I just want to say a big thank you. Couldn't have happened without the homie, The Gaff. So send him love, and always appreciate your generosity and your talent, because he absolutely smashed his set as well. After that, we heard a little bit of Lonnie Smith with Spinning Wheel, and we're going to get right into things in the second half. This is McFadden Whitehead with Ain't No Stopping Us on CSCR 90.5 FM.

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3: 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Y'all come back now, you hear?

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I'm Ella Wiernicka here, ready to share some great music with you, so please do not go anywhere. In the first part of today's edition of the show, we are going to spend a considerable amount of time in the 20th and the 19th century. Polish composer Grażyna Bacewicz lived between 1909 and 1969. She was renowned for her personal and creative energy. She wrote music in many genres, for symphonies, 11 solo concertos, including 7 for violin. She herself was a prominent, very talented violinist. Other orchestral works, ballets, a radio opera, and multiple chamber pieces. From her 1952 quintet number 1 for piano and string quartet, we will hear the first movement, Moderato molto espressivo, allegro, poco meno mosso, tempo uno, performed by pianist Wojciech Świtała and the Silesian Quartet.

We opened with the first movement of the 1952 Quintet No. 1 for Piano and String Quartet by Polish composer Grażyna Bacewicz. We heard Wojciech Świtała and the Silesian Quartet. Who's Knocking is one of six Korpian songs written late in his career by another Polish composer, Karol Szymanowski, who lived between 1882 and 1937. Krzysztof Kusiel-Mróz conducts the Chopin University Chamber Choir.

From Warsaw, that was the Chopin University Chamber Choir, conducted by Krzysztof Kusiel-Mróz, in Who's Knocking, a song by Polish composer Karol Szymanowski. 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Next up, Dave Grusin and Lee Ritner. Born on June the 26th, 1934, Dave Grusin is an American composer, arranger, producer, jazz pianist, and bandleader with an Oscar and 10 Grammy Awards under his belt. Lee Ritner is a jazz guitarist who began his career at 16 playing with the Mamas and the Papas. In 2000, they teamed up to record an album on which they ventured into the world of classical music. Let's listen to them in Dave Grusin's transcription of Béla Bartók's Romanian Folk Dances. The track features violinist Gil Shaham.

Dave Grusin played piano, Lee Ritner played a guitar, and Gil Shaham appeared on violin.

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So please do stay tuned.

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5: 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I'm Ella Wiernicka and I'm going to follow our little tradition and open the second part of the show with a recording that's hot off the presses. Vancouver-based composer, singer and educator Robin Jacobs' compositions include commissions for award-winning ensembles as well as collaborations with visual artists and instrument makers. She was also part of a multidisciplinary art collective, Public Secrets, whose work includes a variety of public space interventions, performances, installations, and ephemeral gatherings. From Robin Jacobs' upcoming album, New Forevers, we will premiere Transference and Zoosemiotics, originally commissioned in 2020 by Third Coast Percussion, recorded and performed here by Montreal's Architect Percussion.

from New Forevers, the upcoming album by Vancouver-based composer Robin Jacob, we heard Transference and Zoosemiotics performed by Montreal's Architect Percussion Ensemble. 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Next up, we have David Occhipinti. He is a Canadian composer and guitarist whose music crosses borders from jazz and improvised music into contemporary classical and beyond. Who's Your Dada is a song from David's new album called Looking Glass. He's joined here by soprano Charlotte Mundy, violinist Aline Homsey, violist Stephen Dunn, and cellist Maria Zakariadou.

The song we just heard was called Who's Your Dada? It was composed by David Occhipinti, who also played guitar and was joined by soprano Charlotte Mundy, violinist Aline Homsey, violist Stephen Dunn, and cellist Maria Zakariadou. It came from David's new album, Looking Glass. Clarence Lucas lived between 1866 and 1947. He was a Canadian composer, lyricist, conductor, and music professor. In the early 1900s, he composed Overture Macbeth, a piece inspired by the Shakespeare play. The work had not been performed for nearly 100 years, until July 2018, when the music was orchestrated and recorded by the Sinfonova Orchestra. We will hear an excerpt from that very recording. And that will conclude this edition of The Classical Connection. I'd like to thank you very much for tuning in. I hope you enjoyed the selections. I'm Ella Wiernicka. I wish you all the best. Take care out there. Until next time. Bye for now.

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2: 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Welcome to my first show ever here on the Wednesday Swing Shift. And before I get going, I want to say thanks to all the trainers and hosts who helped me get to this point, and a special thanks to you for hanging out. Over the next couple of hours, we'll get into some jazz, kicking things off with the title track from Christian McBride's 1995 debut album, Gettin' to It, right here on CFCR 90.5 FM, Saskatoon Community Radio.

We just heard from Louis Prima and Keeley Smith with Baby, Won't You Please Come Home, from their 1957 release, Call of the Wild. Before that, we heard Oscar Peterson's Liza, All the Clouds Roll Away, from 1959. I hope you're enjoying my first show so far. I am. I sent a couple texts to friends today just to let them know what I was doing. And one buddy texted back and said, "This is a music lover's dream." I said, "You're right. I get to spend the next couple of hours sharing music that I love with you." Or as he put it, forcing other people to listen to the music that you like. Either way, you're here, I'm here, and I hope you're enjoying the show so far. Next up, we've got a new track from 2026. This is Mi Simonés, accompanied by John Roseborough, and the track is titled Tooth Fairy.

The only one who told her wish I never got older. I turned into a little child. Don't make a face to make you smile. Come closer, you can see.

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4: Well, welcome back, everybody, to the Wednesday edition of The Swing Shift. Again, I'm your host, Joe Manifold. And before the break, we heard Blossom Dearie's 1957 release, Now at Last, followed by a track from 2022 titled Napendia by Ignacio Maria Gomez. One quick note about Blossom Dearie before we move on. I'm not sure how you listen to music or how you find new music. The best music I ever find is stuff that people pass on to me, or I just hear it somewhere. And Blossom Dearie was one of those. I can't remember what TV show or movie I was watching, but all of a sudden a track came on. I heard her voice, I heard her playing, and I thought, oh man, I need to track some more down of this. This is really good. So I really hope you enjoyed that track, and actually I hope you enjoyed the last couple of tracks. But now we're going to kick off our very next set, going all the way to 1975. This is Uno Esta from Bobby Humphrey's album Fancy Dancer. It's pretty fancy. Check it out.

putting you out. 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That's the reason I'm calling you home to say. Everybody's gonna tell me I'm a dancing man. I really, truly, truly, truly, truly, truly can dig it. I really and truly, truly can dig it. I really can dig it.

0: Hey everyone, Joe with you here. We just heard Lambert, Hendrix, and Ross from their boldly titled 1959 album, The Hottest New Group in Jazz. Followed by Days of Wine and Roses from Wes Montgomery's 1963 album, Boss Guitar. So much confidence in those album titles, right? The Hottest New Group in Jazz, Boss Guitar. Self-confidence, am I right? Anyways, before we go any further, I would like to say a special thanks here to Ven. Ven just called the studio to say he loves CFCR and to wish me some encouragement on my very first show. So Ven, thanks so much for calling in. I really appreciate it. And this next song, buddy, goes out to you. Enjoy.
1: The Sand is proud to present a wonderful new show, A Man and His Music. The music of Count

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Come fly with me, we'll fly away.

0: We just heard from Jacques Lussier's trio with their rendition of Bach from 1996. The track is titled Italian Concerto Allegro. And before that, we heard Come Fly With Me live at the Sands with Frank Sinatra from 1966. And let's just stop there for a second. I don't know about you, but there's something really vibey about a live album with Frank Sinatra in a small room in Las Vegas in 1966. Just imagine it. He yucks it up with the crowd, tells the same jokes every night. The band laughs every single time, and they're just eating it up. And on the cover, man, it's Count Basie in the foreground, Sinatra on the stage, mic in hand. The spotlight is on him, and there's so much cigarette smoke in the air, and the Kodachrome film has just captured the moment so beautifully. Anyways, I love Frank Sinatra. I love those live albums even more. Anyways, before we go any further, let's hear from our sponsors.
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0: 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I'm your host, Joe Manifaux. And I'd like to kick off this next hour with a dedication to my buddy Chris. This track is from 2021 by the Delvin Lamar Organ Trio titled Call Your Mom. So Chris, this one's for you. Call Your Mom.

We just heard Chet Baker's 1954 recording, Not For Me. And before that, we heard In the Court of King Oliver with Wynton and Ellis Marsalis from their 1990 release, Standard Time, Volume 3. I love that album. It's such a great, great record. That's Wynton Marsalis, the famous arranger, performer, educator, two-time Grammy winner. Actually, sorry, let me correct that. He's the first person to win a Grammy in both classical and jazz. And he's performing with his father, Ellis Marsalis, longtime New Orleans jazz musician and educator in his own right. This is a great little album where they're just hanging out together playing jazz standards. Earlier on this show, I mentioned there's different ways that I've picked up music, and this album is no different. Sometimes, again, I get them from TV or music or movies or from people sharing music with me. This album, in fact, I picked up at the local library way back in 1990. Yes, the North York Public Library Pleasant View branch introduced me to Wynton and Ellis Marsalis' Standard Time, Volume 3. Long live public libraries. Okay, let's keep going. We've got Nancy with a Smiling Face from John Coltrane's 1963 album, Ballads. Hope you like it.

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1: Welcome back, everybody. I'm Joe Manifold, your host of this afternoon's edition of Wednesday on the Swing Shift. Before the break, we heard Blue in Green, Take Three, from the Bill Evans Trio from their 1959 release, Portraits in Jazz. After that, we heard Oscar Peterson's 1963 recording, Round Midnight, and that album was arranged by Nelson Riddle. Little connection, Nelson Riddle was also a big arranger for Frank Sinatra that we heard earlier in the show, so nice to see a little connection there. Now, as we jump into our last half hour together, I'd like to note that we're about to hear from a string of Canadian jazz artists. Here they are, the next four: Maynard Ferguson, Alain Caron, Rob McConnell, Hank and Oliver Jones. So here we go. Four Canadians back to back to back. Enjoy.

We just heard straight out from trumpet screamer Maynard Ferguson. That track was released in 1962. We also heard from Alain Caron. The track was called Pac-Man. That was released in 1997. If you listen closely, I don't know about you, but he sure sounded like Jaco Pastorius on that track. And then we heard There's Been Too Many Changes from Rob McConnell in 1998. And then finally, What Am I Here For? Hank and Oliver Jones from 2009. As we head into the last couple of tracks for this edition of The Swing Shift, I want to give out some special thanks, beginning with my good friends Ron and Diana Spazieri. Ron is no stranger to CFCR. He's a CFCR legend. And Diana is a beautiful human being with a gorgeous garden. Anyways, they've been so kind, so helpful, so encouraging to me up until this point. And they even called between the breaks there to say that they were listening and cheering me on. So thank you to you both. Much appreciated. And look forward to having you over for Sunday lunch in August. It's coming real soon. I also wanted to say thanks to you, the listener, for hanging around, for being a part of the show, and I guess for humoring me on my very first show on CFCR. If you want to say hello, drop me a line at joe@cfcr.ca. I'm always keen to hear from and meet CFCR listeners and supporters, so if you feel like it, please reach out. Again, that email is joe@cfcr.ca. Okay, we've got two more tracks to close off this edition of The Swing Shift. We're about to hear from Peter Appleyard's 2012 release, If You Could See Me Now. And then we're going to round things out with Patricia Barber, her 2006 release, Phaeton. Thank you for being a part of the show. Again, my name is Joe Manifo, and we'll see you next time.

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You are tuned into Canadian Waves. And what you heard to start was Buck 65 with Super Pretty Naughty from Never Love. After that, we heard Yukon Blonde, who were here not long ago. I didn't go see them this time around, with Radio from what feels like just a classic old album now. We heard Radio from Tiger Talk. And Tell Yourself You Will from Effed Up from Another Day. We're going to keep things moving here pretty quick, pretty quickly we're going to move on. We're going to hear Center featuring Shad from Tanya Tagax Retribution. Then we're going to hear Shred Kelly with The Bear from In the Hills. You're tuned into CFCR.

dot. It's like a rock dropped in the water submerged, but first reverberates like words that make circle shapes. Circles like records that revolve with grooves that rest and unrest and then resolve when they drop. Little dots like drops of sand from a clock spanning across the canyon, across plots of land like clocks. All we got's his hands to bang together these plots and plans and pots and pans and drop some slang from the dot, dot, dot, dot, back to the top. The center of the earth, entering the entrance of rebirth. Remember to remember is to enter in reverse to the

entrance of a birth. Remember to remember is to enter in reverse. To the center, the center of the center of the dot and disperse. The dust in the wind to a dust in the earth. The universe is a dot in the center of the person. The circle never stops from the first rock drop. To forever like dot, dot.

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6: All right, welcome back to Waves, Canadian Waves, brought to you by Float Love. What we heard before the break there was we heard Tread Kelly Sing to the Night. We also heard Old Man Ludica, the cover of Closing Time. We actually heard Tread Kelly twice. That was kind of by accident, but it wasn't a bad accident. We heard The Bear from In the Hills. I thought it was a very good accident. We heard Tanya Tagak with Center featuring Shad from Retribution. Next, we are going to hear Basha Bulat. We're going to hear this on The Gold Rush, which is going back a long ways into the career thereof. Thank you for tuning in to CFCR. Let's keep things moving. I'm your host, Kirk, and I'm with you for the next half hour.

All right, that was Len with their cover of Video Killed the Radio Star from Diary of the Mad Men, the last Len album. No, it wasn't. It was the second last. They put out one in 2012. That was pretty good, actually. Before that, we heard Charlotte Day Wilson with Mountains, and we also heard Basha Bulat with Gold Rush. Next, we're going to hear Hoxley Workman. Hoxley Workman's coming to the Broadway Theater this fall if you don't have tickets. We're going to hear from Meat. We're going to hear from Meat. We'll Make Time, Even When There Ain't No Time, right here on Waves on CFCR.

All right, this half hour's gone fast for me. What we just heard was The Dudes with Forever is Forever. We also heard Hawksley Workman with We'll Make Time. Len with Video Killed the Radio Star. Before that, we heard Charlotte Day Wilson at the top of the hour. Yeah, thanks for tuning in to Waves. I've been your host, Kirk. I've been happy to be here. Up next, after coming into the hour there, you'll be tuned into The Buzz. Love The Buzz. We're going to close things out here with Joel Plaskett through and through and through. And up next, The Buzz. Thank you for tuning in.

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4: 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My name is Big Al, and this is the Wednesday edition of The Buzz. The Buzz is our spot on CFCR where we like to talk about new music, music news, and things happening around Saskatoon, and I'm stoked that I have some fun shows to talk about. But first, I have to thank Shane's Surplus World for sponsoring this hour of The Buzz. 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Follow them on Facebook, Instagram, and TikTok for all the latest finds. Shane's Surplus World, bringing the joy of surplus to Saskatoon. Thank them for sponsoring this hour of music. And I'm going to kick it off with both new music and a band that is playing sometime soon. Great local band Don Law put out their EP, Don Law Volume 1, back in June, and they have some shows coming up. They're playing on August 1st at The Green Room with Sediment and Atomic Yeti. And then they have a music video coming out on August 6th. Keep an eye on their YouTube for that. And on August 15th, they're playing with Christopher and the Saints and the Crooked Road Travelers at Somewhere Else Pub and Grill. So two great shows to come up from a great Saskatchewan band, and here they are. From a track off of their EP, this is Hit the Road from Don Law.

That was a track called, very aptly, I Like It, It's Nice, from Iguana Death Cult. That's off their new album called Guns Out. And that will just be playing just a continual little brain thought loop of I Like It, It's Nice. Before that was one from Rick White and Julie Doyron, who have a new album out called Together, and that was a track from it, the titular track, Together. Before that was local band Christopher and the Saints with a cover of, I'm blank on who, but it was a track For What It's Worth, and that set started with Don Law with their track Hit the Road. You can catch both those bands, Christopher and the Saints and Don Law, playing Somewhere Else Pub and Grill on August 15th, and Don Law's playing Green Room on August 1st, I believe. So go check them out. They're great. Next, we're jumping to Edmonton to a band who have a new single out. They're called Femmes Voyes, and they have a new track out. It's called Fault Lines, and let's dig into it. This is Femmes Voyes from Edmonton.

That was LA's Not My Weekend with their new single Over My Head. Before that was Edmonton's Femmes Voice with their track Fault Lines. Thanks for tuning into this first half of The Buzz on 90.5 FM CFCR. Stick around for after these words from our sponsors for more new music. But first, I'm going to send us into our break. We're in this little pop punk flashback moment right now with some of these I'm playing for you, including this one from Atlanta band The Paradox. They have an EP coming out October 2nd. It's called Proceed with Caution. And here's a track from it. This is Good for Me from The Paradox.

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3: 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We're going to take just a slight breather with the next few tracks. I got a new one from The Eels. They have an upcoming album called Cookie Happened that is out on October 15th. Track for them. And then a track from a couple other Canadian acts. Got Frankie's Braids and Scott Cook and Good Company coming up. But first, here's Eels with their new single, I'm on Standby.

where they list the test scores from best to worst and post them on the wall, where boys and girls use different bathrooms and play in different games, and Frank would learn like we all did not to be strange.

toughen up now. And one day I raised my voice at him when he was daydreaming again. And of course he cried and I felt like a monster then. Well, kids have got their blind spots and their teachers try to solve them. And it can be hard to tell if you're helping them or just being part of the problem. And the whole world gets blurry when you're learning to see with a different eye. It's a good thing 4-year-olds keep asking us why. And if I knew Frank's Chinese name, I'd put it in this song and hope it finds its way to him somehow.

That was Toronto artist Good Company with a new track called Canine. He's got a new album that's set to be out soon. It's called, or he's got some singles out. I'm not sure when the album's out. But go check him out, give him a listen. It'll be his sophomore release. Before that was one from Scott Cook. A nice long one, but I thought it was very cute. It's called Frankie's Braids. And before that was a new one from Eels called I'm on Standby. A new single from them from their upcoming album out October 15th. All right, we had our little low point or our quietness out of our system. We're going to get loud again. This one is from Wisconsin band Conscious Pilot. Here they are off their new album, Human Poultry. This is Internet Support. Let's go.

That was a great one from a band from Leeds. That was Adult DVD, and that was a track called Cowboy on Aisle 3. Before that was a band from UK as well, Conscious Pilot, off of their new album Human Poultry. You heard the track Internet Support. Thanks for listening to this hour of The Buzz. It's Hour of New Music. Hopefully I gave you some fun stuff to listen to, some fun stuff to check out, as well as some shows. But I have to say, this hour was brought to you by Shane's Surplus World. 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Stay up to date with their sales, new stock, rare and fun finds, and so much more. Thank them for sponsoring this hour of music. And I'm going to leave you with this one. It's from a band from the States called Cheekface. I really dig the crap out of them. I've gotten played a few of these tracks from their new album. It's called Podium. Came out yesterday, which is fun. I love a Tuesday release for some reason. So I'll leave you with this one. This is a track from it. This is There Is a God from Cheekface. I will catch you later, Saskatoon. Bye-bye.

0: is a god.
1: 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There are witches of three, and they all look up at us, and especially at me. The six-handed goddess will see you now. This fermented tea and warm milk ought to chill you right out.
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10: Welcome to Making Links Radio, a radio with a social conscience, and I am Don Kosick. And welcome to a very special summer program for Making the Links. 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Welcome to Making Links Radio, radio with a social conscience, and I am Don Kosick. And we're so pleased that we have Judy Darcy here. She has just written a book called The Battle of a Feminist Union Leader Politician, and the overviewing title is Learning from the Heart. So I think a lot of people better be learning from the heart right now, given what we've got to deal with. So welcome so much to the radio station.
11: Thank you so much, Don. I'm really happy that you've asked me. It's been a long time.
10: Yeah, it has been. I just had a memory, one of those memories. I remember in 1968 being in Ottawa because I was the field person for Canadian Union Students. And I met you going into the CUSO office or something like that. I remember that very well. So that goes back a long ways.
11: It sure does. I was newly elected to the Students' Council at York University.
10: Yeah, and that's more than 50 years too, you know.
11: So, definitely more than that, Todd.
10: Yeah, so I think we're doing pretty good, eh? We're still
11: going.
10: We absolutely are.
11: And
10: it was just a pleasure to have you say that the possibility of this, us being able to do this interview with you on community radio Saskatoon. This show has been going for 30 years.
11: Mm-hmm.
10: And the idea of the show was actually to try and get into issues that people are working on that are important for the social economic freedom of people, the environment being protected. So it's just great to have you on. And that's 30 years, but it's not going to stop. There'll be other people who are going to be doing the show after I pass on to doing other things.
11: No question.
10: Okay. Now, one of the things I did want to ask you, because it sort of popped out to me right away, was why did you decide to do it? What got into you to say, I'm going to put this in a book? And such a specific book as well.
11: Well, I've been, you know, I've had the opportunity and the honor of being part of a lot of social movements over the years, starting with the women's movement, the student movement, the women's movement, the trade union movement, peace movement, and then being in politics, meaning elected politics. Mm-hmm. All of the rest was, of course, political as well, but small p politics. Mm-hmm. And I've wanted to, you know, I've been gathering those stories, and I'm a storyteller. Whenever I did speeches all through my activist life and leadership life, I like to tell stories. And I was gathering these stories that, and when I would tell them in informal situations, people would say to me, especially women would say, you got to write that down. You got to write that down. That's a chapter. You know, that's a chapter. I also, my parents also have very compelling personal.